0: Continue.
1: What does that mean? It means that Iran will no longer limit itself to mere retaliation, and no political border will be safe from Iran's offensive powers.
0: Former midwife Donna Ockenden is launching her investigation into maternity care at Leeds teaching hospitals. The review is expected to examine cases of stillbirths, babies suffering oxygen deprivation, and deaths of mothers and babies over 15 years. Pharmacies are preparing for next week's launch of a meningitis B vaccine programme for year 13s and people starting university. A first dose will be offered from Monday, with a second needed at least 4 weeks later for full protection. In sport, Australian golfer Lucas Herbert carded 62 to leave him with a two-shot lead at the halfway stage of the Open. He and American Sam Burns equaled the lowest round in men's major history at Royal Birkdale. And new research suggests resorts in Portugal, Bulgaria and Spain offer the cheapest prices for UK families embarking on European foreign holidays. The Algarve has the lowest price.
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1: From the Sky News Centre at 2, it's shaping up to be a busy weekend for Andy Burnham as he prepares to become Prime Minister. The new Labour leader is still finalising his cabinet, with feverish speculation over who he will appoint as Chancellor. He'll take over from Keir Starmer after meeting the King and setting out his policies from a podium outside Number 10. Our Chief Political Correspondent John Craig reports.
2: Andy Burnham has let it be known that he plans to begin to move into 10 Downing Street this weekend, before he officially becomes Prime Minister on Monday. Yesterday, removal vans were seen around the back of Downing Street as the Starmer family began to move out.
1: The US has expanded its attacks against Iran by hitting more bridges and energy sites. Tehran's retaliated by launching missiles towards Qatar and Kuwait, with reports suggesting two oil tankers have exploded in the Strait of Hormuz. Donald Trump's threatened to increase tariffs on imports from Canada as smoke from wildfires has raised fears over air quality during the World Cup final. The US president claims willful negligence from his northern neighbours is costing billions of dollars a year. FIFA president Gianni Infantino has described the tournament as a huge success.
3: Full stadiums, 7 million people in the stadium, tens of millions in the cities in America, in Canada, in Mexico. Billions in front of their TV, everyone enjoying the game.
1: Temperatures are expected to cool across the UK as millions of drivers embark on their summer holidays. The RAC says Saturday is set to be the busiest day on the roads. Queues of up to 45 minutes have been reported at the Port of Dover. In sport, Bryson DeChambeau has been handed a two-stroke penalty at the end of the second round of the Open Golf at Royal Birkdale. Tournament organisers decided he'd broken the rules by inadvertently improving the area of his swing.
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0: for me, girl. 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I'll never make you blue.
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1: From the Sky News Centre at 3, Nigel Farage says there should be an immediate general election following the appointment of a new Labour leader. Andy Burnham's spending the weekend deciding who will serve in his cabinet. The Reform UK leaders claimed Mr Burnham has no mandate to become Prime Minister.
2: The only good and decent and right thing to do, given where we are, with a new Prime Minister coming in, that none of you have had the opportunity to vote for or against, is there must be an immediate general election so the country can decide the future.
1: The US has struck bridges in Iran as attacks continue for the seventh night in a row. Tehran's responded by hitting a desalination plant in Kuwait. Donald Trump's criticised Thomas Tuchel's tactics following England's World Cup semi-final defeat by Argentina. The Three Lions led through Anthony Gordon and were within minutes of reaching their first final since 1966, before conceding twice late on to lose 2-1 in Atlanta. Trump, who will present the trophy after Sunday's final, says England ultimately cost themselves the game.
3: You have a great player in England who I play golf with, you know that, right? And he is Harry, who's been fantastic. I think they perhaps made a mistake when they made him a defensive player. What do I know about soccer? They took the league and they took their best player and then put him on defense.
1: England face France in the third place playoff tonight. The source of an explosive diarrhea outbreak in the US has been identified. Almost 7,000 cases of cyclospora have been reported, which can make people feel ill for several weeks. Iceberg lettuce served at Taco Bell restaurants is believed to be responsible. A strike on Merseyrail due to start today has been postponed. The RMT union says it will now consider a revised pay offer. And in sport, Australian golfer Lucas Herbert carded 62 to leave him with a two-shot lead at the halfway stage of the Open. He and American Sam Burns...
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0: From the Sky News Centre at 4, Andy Burnham says he'll unveil his first cabinet on Monday after officially becoming Prime Minister. The new Labour leader says he's still finalising his top team and won't be rushed into announcing appointments.
1: I've set out really clearly what I intend to do in this role. I have a plan, I've laid it out, and then I will announce those on Monday. You know, people want everything earlier these days and there's lots of speculation, but that's the orderly way to do it.
0: The former Greater Manchester Mayor has pledged to usher in the biggest change in British politics for 40 years, with more power handed to local authorities. The US has launched strikes against Iran for the seventh night in a row. Bridges were hit in the latest attack, with Tehran retaliating by hitting a desalination plant in Kuwait. Iranian General Mohsen Rezai has warned of a full-scale offensive if the airstrikes continue.
2: What does that mean? It means that Iran will no longer limit itself to mere retaliation, and no political border will be safe from Iran's offensive powers.
0: Former midwife Donna Ockenden is launching her investigation into maternity care at Leeds teaching hospitals. The review is expected to examine cases of stillbirths, babies suffering oxygen deprivation, and deaths of mothers and babies over 15 years. Pharmacies are preparing for next week's launch of a meningitis B vaccine programme for year 13s and people starting university. A first dose will be offered from Monday, with a second needed at least 4 weeks later for full protection. In sport, Australian golfer Lucas Herbert carded 62 to leave him with a two-shot lead at the halfway stage of the Open. He and American Sam Burns equaled the lowest round in men's major history at Royal Birkdale. And new research suggests resorts in Portugal, Bulgaria and Spain offer the cheapest prices for UK families embarking on European foreign holidays.
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0: From the Sky News Centre at 5, it's shaping up to be a busy weekend for Andy Burnham as he prepares to become Prime Minister. The new Labour leader is still finalising his cabinet with feverish speculation over who he will appoint as Chancellor. He'll take over from Keir Starmer after meeting the King and setting out his prior policies from a podium outside Number 10. Our Chief Political Correspondent John Craig reports.
1: Andy Burnham has let it be known that he plans to begin to move into 10 Downing Street this weekend, before he officially becomes Prime Minister on Monday. Yesterday, removal vans were seen around the back of Downing Street as the Starmer family began to move out.
0: The US has expanded its attacks against Iran by hitting more bridges and energy sites. Tehran's retaliated by launching missiles towards Qatar and Kuwait, with reports suggesting two oil tankers have exploded in the Strait of Hormuz. Donald Trump's threatened to increase tariffs on imports from Canada as smoke from wildfires has raised fears over air quality during the World Cup final. The US president claims willful negligence from his northern neighbours is costing billions of dollars a year. FIFA president Gianni Infantino has described the tournament as a huge success.
2: Full stadiums, 7 million people in the stadium, tens of millions in the cities in America, in Canada, in Mexico. Billions in front of their TV, everyone enjoying the game.
0: Temperatures are expected to cool across the UK as millions of drivers embark on their summer getaways. The RAC says today's set to be the busiest day on the roads. Queues of up to an hour have been reported at the Port of Dover. In sport, Bryson DeChambeau has been handed a two-stroke penalty at the end of the second round of the Open Golf at Royal Birkdale. Tournament organisers decided he'd broken the rules by inadvertently
3: opening
0: the...
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1: Just something about you. Way I'm looking at you, whatever. Keep looking at me. You're scared now, right? Don't feel me, baby. It's just Justin.

0: From the Sky News Centre at 6, Andy Burnham will become Prime Minister on Monday and set out his vision to the country. He's expected to unveil plans to give people breathing space on the cost of living. Devolving power from Whitehall to regions across the UK is also high on the agenda. But former Conservative Chancellor Kwasi Kwarteng says Labour supporters should manage their expectations.
1: Hope is a great thing. Who can argue against hope? I think the expectations of Labour are sky high at the moment. And my view is that he's bound to disappoint them in pretty short order.
0: The US has launched strikes against Iran for a seventh night in a row. Bridges were hit in the latest attack, with Tehran retaliating by hitting a desalination plant in Kuwait. Temperatures are forecast to cool across the UK as millions of drivers embark on their summer getaway. The RAC is predicting today will be the busiest day on the roads, with queues of up to an hour at the Port of Dover last night. Thousands of pharmacies are preparing for the launch of a meningitis B vaccine programme for year 13s and those starting university. School leavers in England, Wales and Scotland and anyone under the age of 25 heading to university are eligible for the double dose from Monday. It follows recent outbreaks, the most serious being in Kent, where two teenagers died. Olivia Pickard's from the National Pharmacy Association.
2: My message to patients is be patient, be respectful of the pharmacy teams. If you're being told that you need to come back in a few more days, it is not because the pharmacy doesn't want to give you the vaccine. It's because initially the allocation is quite limited.
0: To sport now, where Donald Trump's questioned Thomas Tuchel's tactics following England's World Cup semi-final defeat by Argentina. The president criticised how Harry Kane was used in the second half and says this may have cost them the match. Meanwhile, England are gearing
3: up
0: for the game.
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0: From the Sky News Centre at 7, Andy Burnham says he'll unveil his first cabinet on Monday after officially becoming Prime Minister. The new Labour leader says he's still finalising his top team and won't be rushed into announcing appointments before taking office.
1: I've set out really clearly what I intend to do in this role. I have a plan, I've laid it out, and then I will announce those on Monday. You know, people want everything earlier these days and there's lots of speculation, but that's the orderly way to do it.
0: The former Greater Manchester mayor has pledged to usher in what he calls the biggest change in British politics for 40 years. The US has launched strikes against Iran for the seventh night in a row. Bridges were hit in the latest attack, with Tehran retaliating by hitting a desalination plant in Kuwait. It's believed dozens of people have been killed in Iran over the past week. General Mohsen Rezai, a senior Iranian advisor, has warned of a full-scale offensive if the airstrikes continue.
2: What does that mean? It means that Iran will no longer limit itself to mere retaliation, and no political border will be safe from Iran's offensive powers.
0: Traffic's flowing freely at the port of Dover this morning after passengers faced hour-long delays last night. The RAC estimates 14.1 million motorists will be making journeys this weekend. Pharmacies are preparing for next week's launch of a meningitis B vaccine programme for year 13s and people starting university. A first dose will be offered from Monday, with a second needed at least 4 weeks later for full protection. England and France meet in Miami later to decide who will come third at the World Cup. The Three Lions have seen their tactics criticised by Donald Trump. And Bryson DeChambeau says he's fired up after being given a two-shot penalty at the Open at Royal Birkdale.
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2: One, two, one, two.

0: From the Sky News Centre at 8, Andy Burnham says he's still deciding who'll join his new cabinet, which he'll announce on Monday after becoming Prime Minister. The new Labour leaders also promised to devolve more power away from Westminster. Kuwait's military says it's actively intercepting Iranian missile and drone strikes. Tehran's army announced it was targeting US military sites in the country in retaliation for a seventh consecutive night of American attacks. Matthew Gold's a former UK deputy ambassador to Iran and says the ambiguity of the deal to end the war is partly to blame for the escalation.
1: The Iranians thought that they were allowed to impose maritime protocols and tolls on shipping going through. The Americans didn't think that, so when the Iranians pressed on, tension grew.
0: Holidaymakers have been warned to expect delays and disruption over the busiest summer weekend due to the EU's new entry-exit system. It's expected around 10,000 cars travelling to France will use the Dover port today. Two men who were switched at birth 38 years ago are suing the hospital where they were born. Kyle Byland discovered the mistake after taking a DNA test he was given for Christmas. Research led him to Jeremy Morrison. Kyle, who was born in North Dakota, says the hospital robbed him of the life he was supposed to lead.
2: There have certainly been different times throughout my life when I felt like a black sheep in my family, or that like maybe I was looking for some place that I belonged, only to find out years later that there really was a difference, that there is a reason why I didn't 100% fit in all the time.
0: England have the chance to finish in third place at the World Cup tonight when they take on France in the bronze medal game. The Three Lions lost to Argentina 2-1 on Wednesday. And a signed David Hockney print found inside a donated charity shop book has sold for more than 41,000.
3: To jest polskie granie w Radiu Szum. I dołączajcie się do nas na Facebooku na polskie granie w Radiu Szum. I zapraszamy na to granie.

0: Station Hive Media Unit. Shmoo FM. An immediate general election following the appointment of a new Labour leader. Andy Burnham is spending the weekend deciding who will serve in his cabinet. The Reform UK leader says voters should decide who governs the country.
1: The only good and decent and right thing to do, given where we are, with a new Prime Minister coming in, that none of you have had the opportunity to vote for or against, is there must be an immediate general election so the country can decide the future.
0: The US military's carried out new strikes on Iran overnight, making it a full week of attacks since the breakdown of a ceasefire. Kuwait, Bahrain and Jordan have been responding to Iranian retaliation. Holidaymakers are being warned of long waits at ferry ports because of delays caused by the EU's new fingerprint system. Queues of nearly an hour built up at Dover last night, and those arriving this morning are waiting around 30 minutes to be processed. Travel journalist Simon Calder says that's not too bad.
2: I was there at the start of the May half term, which was the first time that British motorists had to contend with the entry-exit system being employed at the port of Dover, and there were queues building up of 3 to 4 hours.
0: Pharmacies are preparing for next week's launch of a meningitis B vaccine programme for year 13s and people starting university. A first dose will be offered from Monday, with a second needed at least 4 weeks later for full protection. To sport, where England take on France tonight in the World Cup match no one wanted to be involved in, the playoff for bronze. Their disappointment's probably not being helped by Donald Trump pointing out flaws in their tactics during a news conference. And Bryson DeChambeau's confirmed he will play in today's Open Golf third round. The American was furious after being given a two-shot penalty for trampling some long grass to make a swing easier at Royal Birkdale. That's the latest. I'm Imani Rana.
3: 5, 4, 3, 2, 1. 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Słuchacie polskiego show Shmuu FM. 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

0: From Prime Minister on Monday and set out his vision to the country. In a speech outside 10 Downing Street, he's expected to unveil plans to give people breathing space on the cost of living. Devolving power from Whitehall to regions across the UK is also high on the agenda. But former Conservative Chancellor Kwasi Kwarteng says Labour supporters should manage their expectations.
1: Hope is a great thing. Who can argue against hope? I think the expectations of Labour are sky high at the moment. And my view is that he's bound to disappoint them in pretty short order.
0: Kuwait's military says it's actively intercepting airstrikes from Iran. Tehran's forces have been retaliating over a seventh consecutive night of American attacks on the country. A man's admitted killing a 13-year-old child and seriously injuring two other boys while drink and drug driving in Bedfordshire in April. 24-year-old Jamie Fountain will be sentenced in September. Queues at the Port of Dover seem to be relatively manageable despite fears of delays and disruption this weekend due to the EU's entry-exit system. 30-minute waits are currently being reported. To sport now, where Thomas Tuchel's insisted he has no regrets about his World Cup semi-final tactics, despite Donald Trump adding his own criticism. The US president told a news conference England took the lead, then put Harry Kane in defence.
2: We got to be a little offensive, right? But no, I'm not going to call it. Look, what do I know about coaching? But that was a little unusual. But Harry is a great guy, actually.
0: The England boss says the 2-1 defeat to Argentina is now a scar we carry. His players take on France in their bronze medal match late this evening. And Rory McIlroy is hoping a fast start to round three can get him into contention to win the Open. The Masters champion shot 2 over on the opening day, but hit back yesterday to climb to 1 under and guarantee his place over the weekend. That's the latest. I'm Imani Rana.

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1: Kieran,
2: Maggie,
3: Seth,
4: and Megan.
0: This is our first so-so enjoy. The first song today is Hung Up by Madonna.

0: Hi, my name is Seth from Banker Academy, and I will be talking about the history of LGBTQ+ and Pride. The LGBTQ+ history dates back to 2400 BC in ancient Egypt, where the first same-sex couples were recorded, where two high-ranking male court officials were buried in a shared tomb meant for married couples. In the late 19th and the early 20th century, medical professionals began saying homosexuality is a mental illness. This led to widespread criminalization. Pride itself originated from the 1969 Stonewall riots in New York City, when police raided the Stonewall Inn, which is a mafia-owned gay bar. The crowd of over 400 people grew angry and fought back, trapping the police inside the bar. Protests were held over the next 6 days, therefore the birth of Pride marches. The UK held its first official Pride march in London on July 1st, 1972. Around 2,000 people attended, marching not as a party, but as a protest against widespread criminalisation and discrimination. In the 80s and 90s, where Pride marches began a more organised and less like protests. In 2014, the UK finally legalised same-sex marriage, and in 2015, the USA followed on. The Netherlands was the first country to legalise it in 2001. Do you think that same-sex marriage was legalised way too late?
1: Yes.
2: Yes.
3: Sure.
4: Yeah.
5: Hi, my name's Thomas, and I will be talking about the LGBTQ flags and what they mean. Basically, first thing was, the LGBTQ flags are used to show their pride, and that's found off the Human Rights Campaign website. And there are a couple main flags, like the main, most well-known one, which is the first one, which is red, orange, yellow, green, blue, pink, which is just like the kind of just normal flag which is used the most. There are also five other kind of umbrella flags, like the Philadelphia Pride flag, the Progress Pride flag, the Queen Pride flag, and the Intersexual Inclusive Pride Program Pride flag. The first ever Pride flag was made in 1978 by Sam in San Francisco and by Gilbert Baker.
0: And next up is Sign of the Times by Harry Styles.

0: Hello, I'm Kaida from Banker Academy. As you probably know, the LGBTQ plus community have faced great discrimination and violence for many years, and even now in 2026, around 65 countries still do not recognize and support their rights. Most of these countries are in Africa, the Middle East, and parts of South Asia. In most of these places, acts or accusations of homosexuality can result in imprisonment, a fine, or even corporal punishment like whipping or caning in public settings. And in at least 11 countries, there is a death penalty for being a member of the LGBTQ plus community. It was only 12 years ago, in 2014, when Scotland legalised gay marriage, which is crazy as we are considered a fairly left-leaning government. And there are still over 150 countries which do not support gay marriage or adoption to this day. 7 to 10% of the world's population identifies themselves as part of the LGBTQ plus community, and though it is hard to count, an estimate of 30 to 40% of that group live in countries where their rights are actively restricted. So even though it feels like the problem is somewhat resolved in the West, there are still thousands of people who need support and acknowledgement for their struggles. Which is why Pride events are still vital for bringing more awareness to the problem. Did any of you support Pride Month last year? Did you celebrate it?
1: Last month.
2: Yep.
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0: I went to the Aberdeen Pride like festival thingy where they did a march through the town, so yeah. Thank you for listening. The next song is Born This Way by Lady Gaga.
8: It doesn't matter if you love him or capital H-I-M M-M-M-M-M-M. 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

0: Hi, I'm Megan coming in from Bankery Academy and broadcasting from Schmoo 99.8 FM. And we are continuing to talk about Pride, and now we're going to be talking about pop culture events that are associated with Pride and the LGBTQ community. Now, most stuff during Pride Month is associated with the Pride Parades, which follow a group of people, some being from the LGBTQ plus community and some being allies, waving flags, and they're having a bunch of floats and stuff. And some of the biggest Pride events that happen around the world are in such as Sao Paulo in Brazil, Madrid in Spain, Taipei in Taiwan, Manhattan in the USA, and Buenos Aires in Argentina, which tens of millions of people attend. Another type of pop culture famous for having a massive LGBTQ plus audience are TV shows and movies. Some of them, I'm just going to pick a handful because there's a lot, but some of them include Heartstopper, Heated Rivalry, Steven Universe, RuPaul's Drag Race, The Matrix, and of course my personal favourite, the Eurovision Song Contest. Pop culture also includes music that we'll talk about, that talk about LGBTQ themes and lyrics. Some of the most popular songs with such themes include the last track that was on here, Born This Way by Lady Gaga, which shows lyrics such as, no matter gay, straight or bi, lesbian, transgendered life, I'm under ragtrap, baby, I was born to survive. Vogue by Madonna, which song is inspired by the Vogue subculture, popular with the LGBTQ plus people. True Colors by Cyndi Lauper, which is inspired by Cindy's sister's experience of being part of the LGBTQ plus community. And fun fact, the song is named after Lauper's charity of dedicating homelessness and LGBTQ plus youth. Good Luck Babe by Chapel Roan talks about her questioning in her sexual orientation with lyrics such as, you could kiss 100 boys in Mars, make a new excuse for another stupid reason, and you have to stop the world just to stop the feeling. But that's just a few examples, as I said, in LGBTQ plus themes and music. Now, people in the room, which of those Pride parades that I mentioned earlier would you like to go to?
1: I want to go to the Argentina one. It sounds really fun.
2: I think I'd quite like to go to the one in Manhattan because there's a lot of people there, and I think it would just be fun.
3: Same with Manhattan. Seems like a fun place to go. Seems like it'd be a fun time.
4: I would want to go to the one in Spain because I've been there before and it's really hot there.
5: I'm with the guys on Manhattan here.
0: Now, in Schmoo, we are going to be playing the LGBTQ plus anthem and Eurovision entry, Gina G, just a little bit.

0: Hey, it's Kieran, also from Banker Academy, like the wonderful people you heard previously. I'll be taking this opportunity to mention some LGBTQ people you may or may not know. Let's start with Laura Les, a transgender individual and one half of the band 100 Gex. For those who don't know, 100 Gex make highly experimental hyperpop music, in which Laura almost exclusively uses her own pitched-up vocals in a nightcore kind of style. She once went on record stating that her gender dysphoria is the primary reason for this style, saying that it's the only way she can record since she can't really listen to her normal voice thanks to that dysphoria. A more well-known artist I'd like to mention is Frank Ocean. His style is almost completely opposite to Laura and 100 Gex, being more like a psychedelic soul R&B rather than hyperpop. I wanted to bring him up to stress how difficult coming out can be for LGBTQ people and the stress it can really just have on them, since Frank once said that he felt like a free man after writing about unrequited feelings he had for another man, which he says was his first true love. Thankfully, Frank coming out went well for him, and other people in his music space supported him online, including Tyler the Creator, who himself has been speculated to be gay or the very least bisexual. Tyler's made many references to homosexuality in his music, but I'm not going to speak on him much. Instead, I'd like to speak about another gay or bisexual individual, Freddie Mercury of the band Queen. To this day, 35 years after his death, we don't actually know if he was gay or if he was bisexual. I wanted to bring him up for two reasons, first being that it's important to say that LGBTQ people have been around for a very long time, it's just that we as a society have become much more supportive of these people, meaning more of them are coming out. Second reason being that our next song is actually I Want to Break Free by Queen. Before that starts, though, I'd like to pose a question for everyone. Who's your favorite LGBTQ artist that you know of?
1: Probably Freddie Mercury, you just mentioned.
2: I have quite a lot, actually. There's a lot of artists I listen to that are part of the LGBTQ community.
3: I really like Elton John.
4: I would say probably Freddie Mercury or Frank Ocean.
5: I think my favorite LGBTQ artist is probably Billie Eilish.

0: Texas is criminally insane.
1: That boy needs therapy.
2: Psychosomatic.
1: That boy needs therapy.
2: Purely psychosomatic.
1: That boy needs therapy.
2: Lying down on the couch.
3: What does that mean?
2: You're a nut. You're crazy in the coconut.
3: What does that mean?
1: That boy needs therapy.
3: I'm gonna kill you.
1: That boy needs therapy.
3: Pranigazoo, let's have a chew. How about I count three?
1: That boy needs therapy.
4: He was white as a sheet.
5: And he also made false teeth.

0: Avalanches above, business continues below.
1: Did I ever tell you the story about
2: cowboys?

0: Can you think of anything that talks other than a person?
1: A bird?
2: Yeah.
0: Sometimes a parrot talks.

Hi, I am Maggie, and I'm also from Bankery Academy, and my topic is the struggles that LGBTQ+ community must go through and why it's okay to feel the way you do when struggling with how to accept it and come out. What people struggle with when accepting themselves is trying to figure out if you're a part of the LGBTQ+. The initial stage of coming out is your identity confusion, when you start to notice things about yourself that differ from societal norms. You start to realize that you are different from your other friends. But you should all remember that this is normal.

0: and okay, and it doesn't make you less than other people. I've heard a lot of people using Google websites that ask you questions to decide your sexuality. I think that this is an unreliable source because it's an AI bot, and it's never going to understand human feelings the same way that a human does. So it will never be accurate. You shouldn't need to use the internet to figure your feelings out because it won't ever give you an accurate answer. And if you're using it for comfort, then you should probably take a step away from the computer and think hard about what you feel. Another struggle that I hear from the most is about people's opinions and how they bring others down. I've always been a firm believer that if it makes you happy, then you shouldn't think about what other people think. So I think that if people are bringing you down, you should just raise your head higher and ignore the bullies, because at the end of the day, whatever you decide to do or believe in life has nothing to do with anyone but yourself, and that can apply to everything, not just being a part of the LGBTQ+ community. For my question, do you think that you could relate to others in the same position as you do, or do you think that everyone is different and you cannot relate to each other?
1: I think we're all people, so we should all be able to, like, understand each other. Even if we don't understand, we still can be nice to everyone.
2: I relate, because, like, I'm currently just questioning my identity. So, it's just kind of the message of just, like, treating everyone as human, regardless of their identity.
3: I agree and think it should just be not a fact of what your sexuality is. You're a human, treat each other the exact same, and we don't always have to understand each other.
4: I think coming out can be a really important thing, and discovering your identity and your sexuality, take your time with it, because don't rush too quickly and decide that, because you don't have to be a label.
5: I'm not sure how much I understand the question, but we're all human at the end of the day, so we should seek to understand each other's thoughts before bringing someone else down or, you know, just bullying people in general.
0: The next song that we'll play is Good Luck Babe by Chapel Roan.

0: Thank you for listening to us today. We really appreciate it. Again, this is our first show ever, but will not be our last. We hope that what we were talking about today has piqued your interest, and maybe you could relate to it. And most of all, we hope you enjoyed it. Have a great summer, everyone, and enjoy the rest of your day.
1: Goodbye!
2: Bye. See ya!
0: The next song that we will be playing is Mamma Mia by ABBA.

0: It's shaping up to be a busy weekend for Andy Burnham as he prepares to become Prime Minister on Monday. The new Labour leader says he's still finalising his top team. He's promised the biggest ever rebalancing of power away from Whitehall, with regional authorities and mayors to be handed more responsibilities. Lib Dem MP Muneera Wilson's given that a cautious welcome.
1: We have stood firm on many of these principles about giving power away to local communities. That is core to who we are as Liberals. Let's see whether he actually means what he says and does what he is saying.
0: Meanwhile, investors involved in a rescue bid for Thames Water are plotting a legal challenge if Andy Burnham tries to nationalise the firm. The troubled supplier could run out of money within weeks, and the incoming PM wants to see more public control of utilities. The US has launched strikes against Iran for the seventh night in a row. Tehran retaliated by hitting a desalination plant in Kuwait. It's believed dozens of people have been killed in Iran over the past week. General Mohsen Rezai, a senior Iranian advisor, has warned of a full-scale offensive if the airstrikes continue.
2: What does that mean? It means that Iran will no longer limit itself to mere retaliation, and no political border will be safe from Iran's offensive powers.
0: The latest investigation into maternity care is launched this morning. Senior midwife Donna Ockenden says her review of failings in Leeds will be firmly focused on families who have waited far too long for answers. England take on France tonight in the World Cup match no one wanted to be involved in, the playoff for bronze. Their disappointment's probably not being helped by Donald Trump pointing out flaws in their tactics during a news conference. And Bryson DeChambeau's confirmed he'll play on at the Open this weekend. He'd threatened to withdraw from Royal Birkdale after being given a two-shot penalty for a rules infringement. That's the latest. I'm Imani Rana.

0: My mic's not on. Why wasn't my mic on? That's weird. That's right, ladies and gentlemen. You're listening to In Flight Movies here on Shmoo 99.8 FM. My name is Glenn. With me is my lovely co-pilot, Ryan.
1: As always.
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1: We had a little hiccup. A
0: couple of minions in the system.
1: A couple of minions.
2: My boy, Bello.
1: Doing their dandy little nifty nefarious work.
0: Who are the minions, Ryan?
1: The minions.
0: Please explain them to me.
1: The minions.
0: Yep.
1: Are the world's henchmen.
0: The world's goon, if you will.
1: Yes, absolutely. They are there simply to cause mischief.
0: They're here to entertain. Minions and Monsters is the newest release from Illumination Animation. Famous for Despicable Me, Secret Life of Pets.
1: Mm. Sing.
0: The Super Mario movie.
1: Oh, well done. Well done.
0: Migration.
1: Was that them?
0: I think so.
1: Migration.
0: Was it?
1: I think that's Sony Pictures Animation.
0: Was it Sony Pictures Animation?
1: Might be.
0: Womp womp.
1: Might
0: anyway,
1: be. What about the Woody Harrelson bird one? Free Birds? Was that
0: Free? Oh, going back to stop the first Thanksgiving.
1: Yes.
0: Turkey's back in time. I don't think I was a little. It was too
1: Turkey's
0: good.
1: Back in time.
0: Too good for them. Too good to be them.
1: Oh, absolutely.
0: Minions and Monsters' newest film. We are surprisingly positive on it.
1: Mm.
0: So we're going to be talking a lot about that later on in the show. It's kind of our main one today, which is quite funny. Never thought I'd say that. There are other things out that we have not seen.
1: Yes.
0: Like Evil Dead Burn.
1: Yes.
0: And The Invite.
1: And Moana.
0: We don't care for more.
1: No, we don't.
0: No. But the other one we have to talk about, Jackass, Best and Last, is been out for a while, but we both caught it separately, so it's fun. We haven't actually had a good chance to talk about it between the two of us. But as much as that is a clip show, that conversation will most entirely be us just discussing previous Jackass stunts and skits from the other films.
1: Yeah.
0: So, I mean, it'll be a good conversation regardless. So that's coming up in the second half of the show. In your first hour, we've got a bunch of trailers to talk about. The trailer for Digger dropped today. New trailers for Dune, Godzilla, and a new trailer for a film called Idiots. And Hope.
1: Yes.
0: Hope got a new trailer as well. So we're going to talk about those later on in the show as well as the news. And if you, the lovely people listening to In-Flight Movies on Shmoo 99.8 FM, want to get in contact with us, you can on the WhatsApp, 077-5998-9983. And as I say these words, I'm going to click on the WhatsApp on the laptop to see if it's connected.
1: Okay.
0: 077-5998-9983. Text us on that. It's connected. That's what we like to see.
1: You just need to text us once and we will stay in your phone.
0: We will live inside of your phone.
1: And you can text it whenever you want.
0: Whenever you feel like, I want to give Shmoo FM a text, that's who you text.
1: Yeah.
0: If you want to vent, if you want, just, you know, anything at all.
1: Shmoo, I've been really annoyed today and I just want to get it out there.
0: Shmoo, I met a girl. Shmoo, I think I'm going to ask her to marry me.
1: Shmoo, do you think I should? You know, instead of asking AI, instead of asking Google, instead of asking all of these, you know, terrible things that are going to steal your information, just ask Shmoo.
0: Shmoo will not steal your information.
1: No.
0: We promise, we will not do that. So text us on the web. 077-5998-9983. We are live currently on Monday the 13th of July. You can also get us on the Instagram or my Instagram, Glenn Off the Radio. It's Glenn AFF Off the Radio. You can send me a DM on there. Let me know what you think of anything you've seen. Maybe you've seen Evil Dead. Maybe you've seen The Invite. Maybe you've also caught Minions and Monsters against your will. Upon your own will. Let us know. You know, were you dragged by your children? Were you dragged by your friends? Were you just dragged, or did you willingly go and see it?
1: And
0: like
1: what did
0: us?
1: You? What did you think of it?
0: Did you enjoy it? How do you feel about James and Henry? How do you feel about Henry and Ed?
1: And
0: I can't wait! I can't wait to meet my brothers again and talk about them. You know, I've missed them. It's been far too long. It's been far too long.
3: Pack up, let's fly away.
0: Of course, we always like to thank the television shows and movies that we talk about for providing us with a soundtrack to feed into your ears. Pretty good selection this week. Jackass not only has a number of needle drops throughout its many, many films. You heard the opening there was Corona by Minutemen, which is essentially the theme of Jackass.
1: Yeah, I always forget that it's got lyrics to it. And
0: they then it's never on long enough to hear the lyrics.
1: No, exactly. But at the same time, when you listen to a song, you're like, actually, no, this is quite a catchy song in its own regard.
0: It's all right. It's not too bad. So we've got that and then Minions. The Minions and Despicable Me films have a plethora of pretty decent songs and soundtracks.
1: They could have a greatest hits compilation.
0: I think they will.
1: Oh, if they truly wanted to.
0: They will in a little bit of time. And it's also great for me because I get to hear one of my favourites. My favourite guy is back, you know what I mean? Pharrell Williams. Hell yeah.

0: the blissful sounds of Pharrell Williams that you will hear many times today. Well, once more later on in the show. Fun. That's from Despicable Me
1: 2?
0: I thought it was 1, actually.
1: Could be 1.
0: Because
1: 2's happy.
0: 2's happy, which we're not playing today. I'm glad that we're not playing that. Rest assured, we are not going to be playing Happy by Pharrell Williams today.
1: Because we might be happy, but if we play that, we're not going to be
0: because
1: happy.
0: Because we have limits. You might not think we have limits on this show, but we do have limits.
1: It surprises me that that song, at that moment in time, didn't win the Oscar.
0: What did that year?
1: I'm glad it wasn't that.
0: Well, what did? Sixteen?
1: Oh, I think that's a bit late for Despicable Me 2.
0: 2015? Despicable Me 1 was 2013.
1: So Despicable Me 2, we're looking at 2013.
0: 2013. Wait, for Despicable Me 2?
1: Wow. Way older than you think.
0: I mean, I suppose that was Pharrell Williams' comeback era.
1: It was. He had the album Girl.
0: He had the album Girl, and the year previous, he just did Get Lucky with Daft Punk off of Random Access Memories.
1: Oh, very true. I like... This is a part of the show where we can, like, flex the fact that you know Pharrell Williams quite well, in the sense, but...
0: Personally, I know him well. Personally.
1: But...
0: we go way back.
1: One of my favourite things that I think Pharrell would want to sweep under the rug is the fact that he was one of the three people in Blurred Lines.
0: Yeah, I think they actually referenced that in Piece by Piece.
1: Oh, really?
0: Maybe. I can't remember.
1: That feels weird. Lego referencing Robin Thicke. I never thought I'd see the day.
0: Lego referencing Blurred Lines.
1: Mm.
0: There might have been a Lego Emily Ratajkowski, for all I know, in a gas mask. I can't quite remember, to be honest with you. Can't quite remember. Oh! Cats feel a little subdued today.
1: It's because we're in the second studio. They're not familiar to this.
0: You also sound different in my headphones.
1: Am I clearer?
0: No.
1: Oh.
0: You sound a little bit more like you're on an Xbox mic.
1: Oh, see, we're throwing it back to the old style.
0: Call me a slur.
1: I'd rather not. I'll get Xbox banned. And I don't want to, you know. I pay my money for, Xbox Live.
0: COD Lobby Special coming soon. I'm kidding.
1: I'm looking up... do you want to guess what songs there was nominated for that year? 2014, Oscars 2014.
0: Well, what? Muppets was too early. So it wasn't Man or Muppet that year, because there was only three songs that year that Man or Muppet won.
1: We've got, there's four, one, two, three, four songs were nominated. There could have been a fifth one, but this is a famous year in which the fifth song got taken away, it got voided because they found out that there was, like, I think this is the one in which there was, like, illegal voting happening.
0: What, Diane Warren, was it?
1: It wasn't Diane Warren, no. Diane Warren would go illegal.
0: Desperate.
1: She wouldn't do that.
0: Desperate.
1: Especially not at this time, you know, maybe now, but not back 10 years ago.
0: In 2013, who were the nominees?
1: So, the nominees, we have Bono with Ordinary Love from Mandela, Long Walk to Freedom. We have the Moon Song from Her, and who did the soundtrack to Her again? Was that not Arcade Fire? I think that's Arcade Fire.
0: I could not tell you.
1: We have Happy, yeah. Despicable Me 2, iconic. I'd rather it not be, but and Let It Go by Frozen.
0: Oh well, that won.
1: Yeah.
0: Oh well, that's
1: the thing. That's the thing.
0: I guarantee Pharrell saw Happy blowing up and was like, "I got this in the bag," and then Frozen came out. And just annihilated him completely.
1: And he felt like Diane Warren for a hot minute. He was like, this is how it feels.
0: If I met Pharrell Williams, I would say to him, Pharrell...
1: You got Diane.
0: At what point in your life did you feel like Diane Warren? He'd be like, you know exactly what point I felt like Diane.
1: Because it strikes me as well that Pharrell, every Despicable Me, comes back.
0: That's why he made Blurred Lines. He felt like he had to be misogynistic, so he went and did Blurred Lines after losing to Frozen. He was like, I need to fight back. Pharrell, terrible.
1: Oh.
0: Right, let's get into the news.
1: Please.
0: We've got a lot. We're actually lost time today.
1: We have.
0: We're being a couple jackasses.
1: We were. The Minions.
0: Which is a word I can say on this radio
1: it
0: show
1: is,
0: today.
1: Because it's hyphenated. No, it's a full word, I think.
0: It's hyphenated.
1: It's a full word.
0: It's hyphenated. I don't think it is, bud.
1: It's full word.
0: It's full word. That's a good bit, actually. like mentioning the words are full word and not hyphenated. They're like,
1: oh,
0: regular.
1: That is actually a good bit.
0: And like, oh, sandwich, not hyphenated. Like, that's funny. That's good. That's funny.
1: I like that.
0: That's, yeah.
1: That covered a new
0: I
1: bit.
0: Might start putting that in my vocabulary.
1: Yeah.
0: Anyway, another Nightmare on Elm Street remake is in the works. Oh, another one?
1: Yeah.
0: Will be adapted from Wes Craven's original screenplay.
1: Again.
0: You know what else was adapted from Wes Craven's... You know what else was adapted from Wes Craven's original screenplay?
1: The original.
0: The first film.
1: And also the first remake that no one likes.
0: So why is that a marketing point?
1: You know, people are just... They're picking up slop with this. Again, I will say, I like the original Nightmare on Elm Street. But after all of the recent horror legacy sequels and like reboots and such, it really surprises me that they're even making this, because you have a character like, you know, Freddy that could just exist in any form of narrative. You could make a really rubbish horror film screenplay, take out the villain, put in Freddy, and boom, you've got a Nightmare on Elm Street. They did it for Black Phone 2. And I'm like,
0: strange.
1: I don't know why they're just not doing that, but they're like, you know what people want? The same film for the third time.
0: I don't think we're that stupid.
1: No.
0: I don't think we're that stupid.
1: We get it.
0: You want to hear of a bullet we all dodged?
1: Oh, yes, please.
0: Lin-Manuel Miranda reveals that he was offered to play Vulture in Spider-Man Homecoming.
1: This is weird new news.
0: It's weird new news.
1: Because film is about 10 years old at this
0: point. I also want to know who's interviewing Lin-Manuel Miranda right now.
1: In today's day and age.
0: What's he up to? What is he up to?
1: Lin-Manuel, where are you at?
0: Encanto came out ages ago. That man's got nothing to talk about right now.
1: He's no longer in the Heights.
0: Did he see that Spider-Man, the new one, was coming out? And he's like, oh, I got this little anecdote that will get me back in the limelight. See if he announces something in the next couple of weeks. That's why he said that.
1: Yeah, to get a little bit of buzz.
0: I also am fascinated to know what Spider-Man Homecoming would have been like with
1: Lin-Manuel Miranda.
0: Can you imagine that?
1: No,
0: I can't.
1: I mean, Michael Keaton, I think, is actually really good as... Like, those films, rewatching them a couple of years back... I don't necessarily think they hold up as much as we think, but Michael Keaton in that first film is really quite good. He's fun, and he's quite menacing.
0: Mm.
1: I can't imagine Lin-Manuel Miranda menacing.
0: No.
1: Really, in a grand scheme
0: but
1: of way.
0: I think if I was a smarter person who was more into my musicals, I could probably make a joke right now about some kind of musical line that Lin-Manuel Miranda would make and maybe even do an impression of him, but I don't have that in me right now, so I'm very sorry, everyone. Paramount is considering a relocation of all its operations from California to this, if the state decides to stop the... Oh, I'm going to try that again. If the state decides to sue to stop the Warner Brothers takeover. You've written that.
1: I know.
0: Come on.
1: I know.
0: You studied English.
1: I did study English. But these are notes, Glenn. These are notes.
0: This is a bit wild. There are so many things wrong with this.
1: Mm.
0: The fact that the takeover is even still happening, despite a number of different people and different voices from all across the world saying, yeah, it's not a good idea.
1: No, exactly.
0: It's quite a scary thing that they are just going, right, we'll relocate the entire business,
1: which is
0: not an easy thing to do. All because you want to buy Warner Brothers.
1: Which in itself is stupid. Like, I get the idea of monopolies because that's what companies always want to have. But the whole point of the fact is you want competition so that you become like you've got your healthy competition. Just from a business standpoint, this just completely feels stupid because if they manage to successfully take over Paramount and they become a whole conglomerate on themselves, it just means that they've got less ability to make, you know, grandiose things in the future, I feel. They're biting themselves, you know, they're biting the hand that feeds in that sense. But at the same time, I heard that there's multiple states that are going against this and, like, going out to block this from happening. I think it's like 23 states or so.
0: It's a few.
1: Are against this. And I'm like, yeah, of course they're against this. But what are they going to do? Just... you know, block access to every Warner Brothers like thing in these states that don't want to have it. That's wild. Can you imagine living in this day and age where they're like, yeah, okay, fine, and we're in California, so you're not going to get it.
0: It kind of shows as well how dead set Paramount are on having a monopoly within the movie business, which is so strange. Especially since Warner Brothers are, there's no way they're doing bad right now.
1: Yeah.
0: You know, like they've got Dune coming out this year. I think Digger?
1: Yeah, you're right. Wasn't it last year? Was it Warner Brothers that last year they had 7 films consecutively that released that passed like an overall like amount at the box office? And then because of that, they ended up being basically the market leaders last year in terms of profit. For all studio companies, Warner Brothers managed to make a record profit because they had Sinners, Mission Impossible. They kept like all of these different films, Formula One, like, and it just...
0: It's so strange. It's a very odd piece of like American capitalism that I fear we're not capitalistic enough to fully understand the greed of these CEOs who just want to own a bit of everything. Speaking of, Netflix, Paramount, Sony, and Versant have all had early talks about potentially buying Letterboxd. That sounds awful.
1: Yeah.
0: Why would I want a studio to a movie studio to own the movie reviewing app? I fear I may get blocked for putting Kissing Booth 3 lower than 1 star.
1: Yeah, yeah. I like how you go Kissing Booth 3, which does exist. You had 1, 2, and 3 to pick from, and you were like, I believe that there's a third one out there.
0: I felt like going for the third one made it sound like I've seen them. Haven't. You have. Haven't.
1: I've seen 1 and 2. I've yet to see 3. I don't know how the epic conclusion... You know, you've got Dune Part 3. I've still got Kissing Booth Part 3 to get through. That's my epic conclusion. But if Letterboxd gets bought over by a movie studio, I don't understand, one... What are they necessarily going to try and achieve from this other than putting way more advertisements onto the platform? And if you've bought like Pro or Patron or any of the like tier like methods, they're probably then going to kind of like rechange them all about and make it so that you're still paying so much more money or getting advertisements so that they get more money. Because I don't know how they can make this a franchise of sorts, if that's their idea. Like, Letterboxd has merch, as you're wearing the hat right now.
0: Oh, I am wearing the hat.
1: Which is very cool.
0: I actually forgot I was wearing the hat.
1: But at the same time, what are they going to be like, yeah, Letterboxd, we've got a TV show now, and it's like people reviewing films on TV, and it's a Letterboxd show.
0: Oh, no, they're going to give us like a...
1: And it's going to be like...
0: Oh, it's going to be a dating show.
1: Oh, no. Oh,
0: Loveboxd.
1: Yeah. Loveboxd.
0: There we go. $1 million idea.
1: I feel like people would find
0: I'd watch that
1: on Letterboxd.
0: I take that back. I would watch that. Imagine a dating show with a bunch of pretentious film buffs.
1: Yeah.
0: And there's like one MCU bro.
1: Oh God.
0: He's like, yeah, but it doesn't have anything on Guardians of the Galaxy 2.
1: And it that was us 10 years ago.
0: That's us now. That's us now. Let's not beat around the bush. It's not.
1: Just like Kurt Russell in that movie, incredible. No, stick it on that idea. They get the top four, your Letterboxd top four, and then they match you with compatibility of the other users
0: now,
1: that have the same top four.
0: Funny you should mention this. There is a website that you can go on that will tell you if you have the same top four as anyone else.
1: Okay.
0: I don't. My top four is entirely unique to me.
1: That's fun.
0: Within 3 films,
1: yeah,
0: it's also entirely unique to me.
1: Oh, that's really fun.
0: Any combination of those 3.
1: But does it go to 2?
0: Yeah, it goes to 2 and then 1.
1: Yeah.
0: At 2, there's a fair few more, and then at 1, there's
1: obviously a lot, yeah. That's fun. You're going to have to tell me that website. I want to check out
0: mine.
1: I'll
0: have to check it out, but it's. So I am actually better and more unique than anyone else on the planet. So, good for me.
1: What is your Letterboxd top 4?
0: Should we do it like the interviews?
1: Take a break.
0: Okay. How do I start? I'm nervous.
1: Hi, I'm with Letterboxd here.
0: No, you're not. Don't.
1: I'm the one that holds the microphone.
0: You get done for that.
1: I'm the one holding the microphone.
0: You're physically grabbing your mic as well.
1: I just feel like, oh, I'm from Letterboxd here. Could you give us your top 4? Oh,
0: me? My top 4?
1: Glenn from In-Flight Movies.
0: How do you know my name?
1: Pilot of In-Flight Movies.
0: How do you know my name? I didn't tell you my name. My Letterboxd top 4. Oh, it's such a tricky question. Well, okay, number one, gotta go the SpongeBob movie.
1: Of course.
0: Childhood favorite. I still find it to be an incredibly funny, well-made animated film.
1: Mm-hmm.
0: Hilarious, brilliant,
1: perfect. And the other SpongeBob films hasn't surpassed
0: it. They don't go anywhere near.
1: Mm.
0: No, not for me. I have Airplane one of the best comedy films ever made. It's hilarious. It's a roaring good laugh. I quote it constantly. And it is the basis for this show, in a small sense. I have Licorice Pizza, Paul Thomas Anderson's film. I think that is a beautiful love story that comments a lot on maturity. And it's got a gorgeous setting in the 70s in America. Alana Haim is fantastic. Cooper Hoffman's fantastic. I just think the whole thing is gorgeous and lovely, and I have a big smile on my face all the time I watch it. And then I also have Godzilla.
1: The original
0: Godzilla from 1954. I love Godzilla. It's one of my favorite movie franchises. I love Godzilla as a character. I think the franchise is great because it's the only one they ever did, the only franchise in existence where they did so well the first time that anything else was ball. You did so great on 54 that you can just do whatever the hell you want for the next 70 years, and that's what they've done.
1: And it's just like, you're going to be fine.
0: And films have come close, but nothing has been better and more consistent than Ishiro Honda's original.
1: Oh, look at that. See, that's an amazing top four.
0: Thanks.
1: You know.
0: Thanks.
1: Thank you very much for taking part in this Letterboxd interview.
0: Okay, no, swap.
1: Yeah. Okay.
0: I'm not even going to do a voice. I'm from Letterboxd. What's your name?
1: My name's Ryan.
0: Oh, Ryan, what do you do?
1: I'm the co-pilot of In-Flight Movies on Shmoo
0: 99.8 FM. Is that a review show?
1: It is a review show. We're actually live at the moment.
0: Wow, you must love movies.
1: We do.
0: Do you have a Letterboxd account?
1: I do.
0: Oh my gosh. Do you have a top four?
1: Of course.
0: Well, why don't you give us your top four?
1: It's such a difficult question, and the thing is,
0: I hate when people ask that. People reply that, it's like, oh, what's your Letterboxd? Oh, it's such a tough one.
1: Is it?
0: Not really. Name four.
1: If you've got a Letterboxd account, you've got your top four. I've had my top four for a long while. But
0: it also annoys me. this is such a weird niche thing, going completely off context.
1: Yeah.
0: When people are celebrities are in interviews, and someone will go, what are you listening to right now? And they go, and they pull out their phone.
1: Yeah.
0: Yeah, your mind. What? How brave? What? What have you been listening to recently? I have no clue. I just hit play and it goes. What are you on about? Think for a minute.
1: No, you've weirdly got me thinking of, you know, those videos, and they're so, I know they're completely staged, but those videos of someone going up to a random person on the street that has headphones on.
0: Oh, what are you listening to right now?
1: And then they're just like, what are you listening to right now? And then they say the song, the album, the artist, like that. If I was walking and I was listening to an album, I'd be like, oh yeah, I'm listening to the new album by Olivia Rodrigo. Got no idea what the title is.
0: Can't remember the title.
1: I'm just listening to the album. Let me look. Okay, I'm listening to this. But everyone is just like, oh yeah, I'm listening to, you know, Pet Sematary by the Ramones from the Pet Sematary soundtrack. And like, what? Why? Why are you listening to that? I love it. It blows my mind how it is so staged and used to just get music out there. But I hate it at the same time. If I was an actor, I would be doing so much better. I'd try so much
0: would
1: better.
0: Would you?
1: I would try so harder.
0: I genuinely feel like these people don't have a choice.
1: You know?
0: Like they are kind of backed into a corner about trying to get us. Anyway, what's your Letterboxd top four?
1: This is a weird Letterboxd interview.
0: The red carpet. Back on track for a second.
1: My top film, number one, Letterboxd top four, it's got to be The Exorcist. Absolutely seminal 70s film. William Friedkin, honestly, probably one of my favourite directors as well. Always makes a very gritty, a very grimy, cold film from every aspect of life. But The Exorcist, terrifying horror film, and also an insanely paced drama that is just all perfect all round.
0: That's a great pick.
1: Follow that up with, it's got to be Julia DeCorno's Raw from 2016. I think that it is an absolutely spellbinding coming-of-age story. Again, similar to The Exorcist, you can watch it outside of the horror genre. But as a horror hound, if you're big on the horror, it's going to absolutely satisfy every craving you have in that regard. And I think it's just very underrated. Not a lot of people talk about it, I feel. We've got to throw back to a classic, Casablanca. Got to have that in there.
0: Here's looking at you, kid.
1: Here's looking at you. It's the greatest love story of all time because, no spoilers, but it doesn't end with the romance happening. You know, it's fantastic. And I'll end it all off with Studio Ghibli's own Only Yesterday, which manages to warm my heart every single time I watch it. So
0: I'm surprised you actually don't have a Bond in there.
1: Initially,
0: Casino Royale was in there for a while.
1: Initially, Casino Royale was in my top four. If I had the fifth spot, I would do Casino Royale. It is the best Bond film. I can watch it anytime. I think it's probably the defining action spy thriller of this, you know, of this century. Even it hasn't been beaten. You know, but I watched only yesterday, last December, I think it was. And it shot all the way up. It was just, it's beautiful. It's gorgeous.
0: Let us know your Letterboxd top four.
1: I'd love to know.
0: We'd love to know what your Letterboxd top four is. Get us on the WhatsApp 077-5998-9983 or get me on my Instagram at Glenn Aff the Radio.
1: And also, what are you listening to right now?
0: The answer, in-flight movies
1: exactly.
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0: what are you listening to right now?
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0: And
1: FM.
0: Maybe in like 5 seconds, you could also say, Turning Japanese by The Vapors. I said, there we go.

0: Japanese helicopter, Japanese paramedic. Ryan, what are you listening to?
1: What am I listening to? I am actually the last song that I played. Actually, if we're being fair. Oh.
0: Look at him pulling out his phone. I was just talking about this. You should know off the top of your head.
1: It's actually Absurd, the Whitewash Mix by an artist called Fluke. It's a 90s dance rave track. Very good. It's off the Hackers soundtrack.
0: Pretentious boy. We never finished the news, so I'm going to fly through some of the other pieces of news that were just here. Kane Parsons says the bonus footage from the Backrooms will be available on YouTube this week. Great.
1: Good.
0: Never saw it in the cinemas again, so it's great. Obsession is now the highest grossing original horror of this century with $423 million.
1: Well done.
0: What's a hell of a lot of money. Especially on the budget it had. Moana opened with $43 million domestically. One of the lowest openings for a Disney live action remake.
1: It's flopping.
0: Yay!
1: People are hating it. I think it's like 30% on Rotten Tomatoes.
0: Yeah, no one's happy.
1: Although, is it Metacritic or CinemaScore is giving it an A-?
0: Yeah. And
1: it feels paid by Dwayne Johnson.
0: Well, The Rock was posting videos today of, like, you know how they always Disney post these things where, like, after one weekend they're like, it's the number one movie world.
1: You mean that Dwayne Johnson is pulling out the thing that he always pulls out?
0: It's the number one movie in
1: Red One.
0: Red One, number one movie on Netflix.
1: My favorite video of all time is him sitting in the cinema and he's just like...
0: Imagine yeah. Red One on the screen.
1: Just like, I went to IMAX and I sat and I watched Oppenheimer. I went to the seat that Christopher Nolan sat in for Oppenheimer and I looked up and I was like, wow, Red One on this big screen... Game over.
0: Dwayne, can I tell you, Red One would have looked awful. Would have looked worse, I think. Looked better on my television screen when I was half watching it last year.
1: God,
0: leave it alone.
1: What a man.
0: Michael has passed $1 billion. A lot of money for one guy. I don't know who's going to spend all that. A VHS movie is being developed, and it's being based on the SCP Foundation universe. It's in the works.
1: It is in the
0: works. Now, are you familiar with the SCP Foundation?
1: So this is an interesting thing where I think this film is actually going to bring us together in a weird way, because I'm familiar with the VHS films and you're very familiar with the SCP.
0: Yeah.
1: So I'm like, this is the joining of heads at this point.
0: The SCP Foundation is ripe for the picking in terms of an anthology film or horror television show.
1: Yeah.
0: Because the content, the utter amount of content within that website of the SCP files is absolutely insane.
1: Mm.
0: And it's all, like, free use.
1: Yeah.
0: Like, you could just create stuff based on that. When I was younger, I used to watch videos of people going through the SCP files and being like, it's this thing and this is how it dings. Da, da, da, da. It's all about these different kind of supernatural events or things or creatures or objects and... how they're being contained by one foundation and how they're being tested upon by one foundation. And they go from, like, a book that will make you talk crazy or, like, this kind of, like, anomaly will happen to some people to, like, world-ending events and, like, gods and stuff. And it's a very wild thing. The SCP Foundation goes deep and there's lots to it.
1: It reminds me of, like, a modern-day kind of, like, X-Files.
0: Yes.
1: In which they try to make it every episode or every different story is this otherworldly thing. And as a whole, you're like, well, these don't necessarily mesh together, but that's the beauty of the X-Files. It's like, well, you know, one day you could get vampires, one day you could get, you know...
0: Little green men.
1: Slugs that are eating, like, you know, your skin. And you're like, oh, okay, yeah, it makes sense.
0: Yeah.
1: So, no, but I really like this idea. And VHS has been struggling for... not struggling, because Shudder are absolutely pumping them out every Halloween. Like, every Halloween we've got a VHS and a different kind of idea. And they're always quite popular. But I've heard that this one's going to theatres, because I think that they are seeing the popularity of specifically YouTube horror. Nowadays.
0: Yes.
1: And they're like, oh, there's a market for this, like, creepypasta kind of mentality that we've got going on right now. Let's strike when the iron's hot. And honestly, they couldn't have struck any hotter than with that. I think it's a really interesting idea.
0: I think it'll do well when it comes out. I've got a number of trailers that have been released. Let's just talk about it. Digger.
1: Yes.
0: Let me talk about Digger. Digger is, what's the director's name?
1: Alejandro G. Iñárritu.
0: I'm glad you're here. He

0: previously directed Birdman.
1: Yes.
0: And what was that other film he did?
1: So he's did Birdman. In terms of his more popular recent fare, I'd say he's got Birdman, The Revenant, and he's done one called Bardo, which was on Netflix that no one really watched.
0: That was it, Bardo. Because it got the odd nomination here and there at the Oscars that year. And I remember the film existing, but I never watched it.
1: Yeah.
0: This is starring Tom Cruise as Digger, a CEO of presumably an oil company who has been commanding people to dig and dig and dig and get that sweet, sweet oil. And now a catastrophe is happening that's all his fault, and he must fight to try and stop the catastrophe before it actually happens. It's a comedy film through and through. It looks quite unique.
1: Yes.
0: It's a very unique concept for a film. Tom Cruise is not unrecognizable, but he does look very strange.
1: He's going back to like a Tropic Thunder like idea of like, get me in the prosthetics.
0: Yeah.
1: He wants to wear prosthetics.
0: Mm-hmm.
1: And it's good to see him back in that kind of realm, because we haven't seen him outside of Top Gun or Mission Impossible in a very, very long time.
0: Mm-hmm.
1: So I'm glad that he's going back to a bit of acting.
0: Yep, we've got John Goodman here as well. Sandra Hüller is here as well.
1: Riz Ahmed.
0: Riz Ahmed.
1: And Jesse Plemons. I didn't know he was in this.
0: I know.
1: Very cool.
0: It's his skinniest role yet. This is late Ozempic Jesse
1: Plemons. And he's done some skinny roles.
0: He's done
1: some...
0: Hey,
1: we saw Begonia.
0: Begonia was a skinny role.
1: That was
0: a skinny role.
1: This is skinnier.
0: This is skinnier. We got a brand new teaser for the one and only...
1: That poor man.
0: Guy, no, that poor guy. Godzilla Minus Zero.
1: Yes.
0: Got a second teaser. Now, I won't lie, the teaser didn't really reveal much. We're all still kind of itching to see what's going on. But in bigger news, today they just revealed the official design of Godzilla in Godzilla Minus Zero.
1: Now, because you're a massive Godzilla fan, you know the intricate details and differences between his last rendition.
0: So, they have essentially slimmed him and made him a lot taller.
1: Oh, he's went on the Ozempic.
0: He's went on the Ozempic as well.
1: The Kilimanjaro, if you will.
0: So Godzilla Minus One was quite stumpy and frumpy, and he was only about, I think, maybe like...
1: 5'8".
0: He's 5'8". my height, I'm describing me. About 50 metres tall. So he was about as tall as the original Godzilla, but he wasn't massive, right?
1: Yeah.
0: This new one, significantly bigger, significantly taller. He has longer arms. He's got much longer legs. His tail is thicker.
1: Okay.
0: At the base of it, his dorsal plates are incredibly large. There's one that is genuinely going up past his head. It's insane. He's got more of a rounded head. They've given him the neck kind of like strength definition that he had.
1: God, you sound like a personal trainer for this guy.
0: In the Millennium era, around the time of like... Tokyo SOS and Godzilla against Mechagodzilla.
1: Okay.
0: From like the kind of mid-millennium era. They've given him those neck things. He looks menacing as hell.
1: Mm.
0: He looks ready to fight another kaiju.
1: Which is what we want.
0: Which is what we are speculating is going to happen, but nothing has been officially revealed yet. Godzilla Minus One, very much ready to stomp a building. Godzilla Minus Zero, very much ready to stomp something else. So it looks great. I'm a fan. I would love to buy a figure of it because I think I prefer this design to Minus One. I like Minus One a lot and I love the design of Minus One, but Minus Zero looks more menacing and scary and looks like a completely different beast.
1: Do you think that there will be like available toys that you can buy from like, you know, an actual toy shop, not like online, like
0: maybe,
1: collector stuff?
0: Maybe. I was about to say, this is how they revealed it. Like the Godzilla design was revealed through toys because Toho love making money through merchandise.
1: Yeah.
0: So the only way we got an official design reveal was because they announced the toys.
1: Yeah.
0: And announced the figures and the keychains and all this stuff, and it's got different poses and official renders, if you will, of the design. So that's our kind of the only way we got a first glimpse of it.
1: Mm-hmm.
0: In terms of the UK, I think there will be in specialty shops, like in a Forbidden Planet or in a comic shop, you'll find that. But in terms of toy shops, they are always more inclined to go towards the MonsterVerse films because they're kind of universally marketed. marketed, and those toys, like you're going to find a MonsterVerse Godzilla toy in Smith's.
1: Yeah.
0: But finding a minus one or minus zero toy, not so much. Especially minus zero, because this one seems to be a bit more mean-spirited and menacing.
1: Nice.
0: Essentially, they've kind of, the trailer is very, almost damning of the human characters. Mm-hmm. Like, minus one is this triumph of post-war Japan about rebuilding a community and defying the nationalism that plagued Japan around the time of World War II. Whereas this one seems to be like, well, those crazy humans couldn't quite stop themselves, could they? They've nuked him, and now we're in for it. It's like the whole thing's like, we're done, we're dead now, and it's going to attack all the world. So, yeah, I'm very curious to see what they are going on about. There's a number of people online are speculating because the figures they've released are called Godzilla Minus Zero First Look Version.
1: Oh, wow. Okay, that's interesting.
0: People are speculating whether or not that means it's because it's our first look at the character.
1: Yeah.
0: The design specific, and that's what they've just called the toy.
1: Yeah.
0: Or he's going to evolve into something bigger and worse.
1: Oh, God.
0: In the film.
1: I could believe that.
0: Which I could also believe.
1: I could believe that.
0: I am unbelievably excited for Minus Zero. We will get a full-length trailer eventually, one that will play in cinemas. The only ones we've had just now are 2 30-second teasers.
1: Yeah.
0: I think once Comic-Con rolls around in a couple of weeks' time, I think that's when we'll probably get a full trailer reveal. At least they'll show it at Comic-Con and then reveal it a couple of weeks after that. So,
1: and that comes out in November, beginning
0: of November. November 6th, it's releasing in IMAX across the UK as well, since Toho did a new deal recently with a distribution company for Europe. So we now officially are getting an IMAX release within the UK. For
1: Fun.
0: Godzilla Minus Zero, which is fantastic. So yeah. I will be seeing it in Aberdeen on the Friday, and then most likely making a trip to IMAX on the Saturday.
1: Yeah.
0: Which is incredibly exciting, and I'm looking forward to that. The other trailer we watched, there was another...
1: Dune!
0: Oh my God, Dune Part 3 got a new trailer. Looks phenomenal. This one shows us a lot more of what to expect. This one, I think, is the spectacle trailer they're going to show audiences in cinemas to try and entice them to come and see the film.
1: People, I love the fact that people are saying that there's like shots in which they're like, oh, this is like Technicolor.
0: It's not
1: people are like, oh, this is beautiful. This is better than Lawrence of Arabia. And I'm like, oh, wow, okay. This is a mad sentence that you're saying, but I do understand where you're coming from.
0: We are so starved of color in films that when one comes out and it's partially color graded to a nice extent, people lose their minds. And Dune Part 3 seems to have that. It's a new cinematographer. The past two have been done by Greg Fraser. This new one is done by a different person. Previously worked on La La Land.
1: Oh.
0: It's one of the only credits I can remember off the top of my head for them. I will get their name up for
1: beautiful
0: later
1: film
0: discussions. Gorgeous movie, great colors in that.
1: Yeah.
0: So it's understandable that this is doing something completely different. But what I like about Dune Part 3 is that it does look phenomenally different.
1: Mm.
0: Like Dune Part 1 and Part 2 look like Part 1 and Part 2. Dune Part 3 looks like something entirely different. And I'm all for it. It looks phenomenal. There are some shots in this that are genuinely a bit breathtaking. And I can't wait to go see it in London.
1: I know, IMAX,
0: the BFI.
1: You know, some people are living the dream.
0: Speaking of the BFI IMAX, did you know that the Odyssey is sold out for 2 weeks consecutively at the BFI IMAX?
1: Incredible. I hope it continues to sell out. I've got a ticket to see it in August, and if it continues to sell out, I'll get to go to see a sellout showing of it.
0: I was at the 100th consecutive sellout showing of Oppenheimer.
1: Look at us.
0: So
1: look at us.
0: I think it'll happen.
1: You know?
0: Fun note that I will actually give a shout out to Dallas King, who is the projectionist or ex-projectionist at the Belmont and current to-be projectionist at the Belmont, I suppose you can say. He's a film reviewer based within Aberdeen. He is going down to see it in 70mm. At the London BFI IMAX, I think opening weekend. But he's also doing a challenge in which he's attempting to walk the length of the 70mm reel in the time it takes for him to watch the film. So he's trying to walk about 10 odd miles in about three hours. Which is quite fun. So I saw he was doing that. I thought it was quite a fun thing to do, quite smart. So I want to give him a shout out for that.
1: Absolutely.
0: Cool. He's on Instagram, Dallas King. You can find him there if you want to find out more. And I think he's taking donations for the Belmont through doing it.
1: Hell yeah.
0: Which is cool. We are going to be back in about 2 minutes and 15 seconds, if you will, to discuss Minions and Monsters, as well as Jackass Best and Last, as well as play you some more music on Shmoona and Empanate FM. Want to get in contact and let us know your thoughts on any of the films we're talking about or anything else you've seen. Get us on the WhatsApp 077-5998-9983. Take it away, Sky News.
2: Bandit. Surely you can't be serious.
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4: And now, on with the show.

0: Zeus, is that that? Yeah, Diana Ross and Tame Impala there with Turn Up the Sunshine from Minions, The Rise of Gru.
1: It's strange that the Despicable Me and Minions films have such bangers like, you know, what we've played already. And in terms of the older previous films, they had no right to have soundtracks that good.
0: No, the Minions Rise of Gru soundtrack is like suspiciously decent.
1: It's
0: and has
1: really strong.
0: A lot of really big artists on there. St. Yeah. Vincent, Thundercats on there.
1: They do. There's a lot of like covers of 70s tracks, but with modern like flavor to them. And they're like really good.
0: And the soundtrack
1: is very good.
0: Always really cheap on vinyl.
1: It is. They used to have a picture disc of it in HMV. Big Minion on a picture disc. I was like, ooh.
0: Why didn't you buy it?
1: Why didn't I buy it? I should have bought it.
0: You're tuned in to In-Flight Movies on Shmoo 99.8 FM. My name is Glenn. With me is Ryan.
1: Oh, as always, I'm still here.
0: We are still here. We're going to be with you for one more hour today. We've been talking about the news and a variety of other things so the earlier part in the show. Want to get in contact today? Let us know your thoughts on either Minions and Monsters or Jackass Best and Last. Leave us a message on the WhatsApp 0775998-9983. That's 0775998-9983. Put it in your phone once and it'll stay there forever. You can text us whenever you want. You can also get me on Instagram at Glenn Aff the Radio. It's all one word, Glenn AFF the Radio. We've got Minions and Monsters coming up very soon and Jackass Best and Last coming up after that. So it's good to get some more songs in before then. And this one comes directly from the boys themselves.

0: That last noise was actually Ryan in the microphone. That was not in the song.
1: No, no, I was too into it.
0: You were singing, you knew all the words.
1: I'm fluent in Minionese.
0: You know what I'm going to ask you?
1: Mm.
0: Please, if you could.
1: What, Minionese?
0: Yeah.
1: Bello.
0: I'll give you a sentence and I want you to translate for me, okay?
1: Okay, okay.
0: Hello, I'm on the radio.
1: Lasagna. Bello. Banana.
0: I'm surprised you didn't go, Bubby.
1: Oh, that's for later. Is that for later
0: yeah, on?
1: You can only pull that out when it's, when it's fully, fully redeemable.
0: When it's getting serious.
1: Yeah, exactly. That's too powerful. That's too powerful of a saying.
0: Bubby.
1: Bubby.
0: There,
1: again, one of my favourite recent Minions bits. Not even part of the film, but it's that advert in which they're like, Dua Lipa, Sabrina Carpenter, Mbappe! And then Mbappe appears in like, you know, just on a football pitch and then scores a goal.
0: They obviously summon him from the book.
1: They do, which makes it seem that Mbappe's a monster, but, I mean, he's just a man. It's a shame. Poor Mbappe. You know?
0: I don't know. Have you seen him on that pitch?
1: To be fair, though,
0: hat trick 4 years ago at the World Cup final. Man's a monster.
1: To be fair, though, James on that football pitch was making good choices. He was like Dua Lipa, Sabrina Carpenter, but no, Mbappe. Can't believe it. You had the opportunity of summoning Dua Lipa or Sabrina Carpenter, and you pick Mbappe. Disappointing.
0: They're on a football pitch. What's Dua Lipa gonna do?
1: Oh, she could do anything. That woman literally could do anything. Her life is, I don't think she ever has a moment where she's just like, can I not do this? I can do this.
0: Yeah, good for her. Good for her. Right, Minions and Monsters is the, let's count them. Despicable Me.
1: Yes.
0: Despicable, number two.
1: Number two. And then
0: three.
1: I think Minions came out before three.
0: It was Minions three.
1: Three.
0: Minions 2.
1: Yes.
0: 4.
1: 4. And now Minions and Monsters.
0: Seventh film.
1: Minions-based property
0: in the Illumination Animation franchise in 15 years?
1: I think you're right. I think 15 years.
0: I'll say now, I remember watching and enjoying Despicable Me.
1: The first film I remember enjoying. I remember finding it funny, and
0: that implies you didn't watch it.
1: I found it funny, and I did enjoy it. But the odd thing is, and I think all of Illumination's films kind of suffer from this, but looking back on those children's films, especially from that time, Pixar remains ones that I'd be like, oh yeah, I'd go back and rewatch it. Even DreamWorks to a push, oh, I'd go back and rewatch that. Sony Pictures Animations even has a few in which I'm like, yeah, I like that. I'd easily go back and give that another try. But Illumination films has never been ones that I felt the urge or need to go back and watch the full film. Occasionally, if I'm feeling cheeky, I'll be like, oh, I remembered this scene of the Minions that was funny. I'd watch the scene, but I would have watched the film. And I don't know why. It's just they've never been ones that I would go back to. And as the franchises went on, specifically the Despicable Me entries, I think they get progressively just more and more like bargain bin level. They're, like they destroy that franchise as it goes on.
0: They do. I think Despicable Me was birthed as a franchise that was designed, I think, out of pure of heart.
1: Yes.
0: And I think the first one shows that. It is well made. It's enjoyable. The Minions are there, but they're not very in your face.
1: They're there. They feel like Ewoks in a sense. They're there to sell toys.
0: Yeah, and that's what they do. Yeah. And the Minions became unbelievably marketable to an extreme extent.
1: Yeah,
0: and they were everywhere. I used to play. Remember Minion? That Minion?
1: Oh,
0: the mobile game.
1: Like, it was like the Temple Run. Temple Run.
0: Minions. Minion Dash or something.
1: I played that. High Heaven.
0: I played,
1: you know,
0: Ever Living Hell out of that game.
1: Yeah, it was great.
0: And I think that they've capitalized on it, you know, pretty effectively over the years. There's theme parks, there's toys, there's television shows, there's this, that, and everything. Video games here, there. It exists, and they've done very well at capitalizing on it. But I think, like you said, the series has taken a dip in terms of quality. Not that there was a massive amount there to begin with.
1: It was just that it was, as you said it perfectly, it was pure to begin with. It's no longer pure.
0: No, it became a bit of a capitalistic kind of creature that would just spurt out something new every once in a while.
1: Yeah.
0: And it's weird. I think I said this last week. The Minions have had the strangest rise and fall in terms of pop culture popularity over the past couple of years, where they came out, everyone loved them, they died a death, no one liked them anymore. They came back through Facebook mum memes of like, oh, who fast forwarded my weekend?
1: Mondays, am I right?
0: Can't wait for my wine, I hate my husband, you know? They rose in popularity through that, and then they dipped again, but then they came back in this kind of sense of irony,
1: yeah,
0: where like it was ironic to like a minion, and then the minion Facebook memes came back, but they were like evil, and then like people on Instagram were sharing them, and they were funny again because they were evil, and then they died again, and now they've come back in. I find the post COVID social zeitgeist. I use a lot of buzzwords here.
1: I love that sentence already.
0: A lot of buzzwords here. The post-COVID social zeitgeist.
1: Post-COVID hyphenated.
0: Post-COVID hyphenated. Social zeitgeist, not hyphenated. is incredibly, has kind of festered on itself so much in a very meta way that we now embrace things with this real earnest post-ironic sense.
1: Yeah.
0: Where we no longer look at things with as much of a sarcastic tone or as much of a sarcastic kind of snark. And I think that a lot of people take things now at more face value and at more of an earnest rather than as something to be made fun of, rather than making something to exist as a piece of media to make fun of. We now look at things in a bit more of a pause, warmer tone. Yeah. And you can see that happening in music and stuff as well. Like EDM music for a while was like hyperpop became this ironic thing that people kind of listened to, but in an ironic sense because it was bad, but we kind of liked it. But now it's something that people actually enjoy. And we're now in a post-ironic succession of that. And that music is becoming, people are enjoying that without worrying about being cool, and they're just doing it for themselves, and bedroom pop's massive because people are making what they want to make.
1: Yeah.
0: And I think I'm a big fan of that. And I think Minions and Monsters is a reflection of that current theme and current lifestyle that we're all kind of embracing, because Minions and Monsters is an incredibly earnest film made with love and with passion that I think has been lost since the original film.
1: It's odd because it is the best film in the franchise since that very original, for the sheer fact that I think it's telling a story that is not focused on cash grabbing. Like the main thing that I kept thinking while watching the film was, who is this even for? And that's not necessarily to say that the film is marketless or that it's not going to be adored by audiences of any age, but it's rather that you watch Despicable Me 1, and I kid you not, Glenn, the first fart joke in Despicable Me happens 2 seconds into the film. It's the Illumination logo, and you get a fart joke. And you're like...
0: Great.
1: Automatically, you're like, okay, I see the market that this is going for. And again, the film is heavily, like, there is a lot of toilet humor, and there's a lot of, like, you know, childish jokes. And as the series goes on, that kind of remains, and by 4, all of the jokes don't land for me. But when we saw that in the cinema, I remember there was a lot of children, you know, having a laugh, and it was like, oh well, it's clear that they're putting the comedy, the actual part of the film that is working for an audience, is going towards really immature jokes that are going to work on a baseline level, maybe visual humor as well. Minions and Monsters, oddly, has a lot of jokes. But it's not ever trying to be stupid. It's not ever trying to be dumb. They still do potty humor, but it's kind of stitched into references and elements that no child is ever going to understand.
0: So I think my
1: And it blows my mind because you've managed to simultaneously continue on the humor that you've achieved through 6 other films while also making it so genuine that I am laughing at a poop joke and I can't believe that I am. Yeah. But you've made it funny again. It's no longer childish. It's got an element of adult reference to it.
0: I'm being 100% serious when I say that I have no idea who Minions and Monsters is made for other than us. And I'm being 100% serious when I say that, because I don't think kids are going to get the full, you know, fully enjoy this. Like, kids will like it because it's the Minions, yeah, and it's fun and it's slapstick and it's enjoyable, you know? Yeah. But they're not going to get all the references.
1: They don't care who George Lucas is.
0: No, they're not going to sit there and go, oh, this is Citizen Kane.
1: You know? Oh, that's the train that people jumped away from. You know, that's, you know.
0: You know, that classic, you know, train, you know.
1: The moon where the rocket's going into the eye. You know, oh, that's that classic, yeah, you know, short
0: the,
1: film.
0: No one's, you know, none of these kids are going to be getting that references. But on the other end of the stick, some parents will, but I also feel like some of these references are so old Hollywood that most millennials nowadays who aren't, like, don't know a lot about classic film aren't going to get them either.
1: Yeah.
0: And they're also going to be like, I don't know what I'm watching here. And so, like, they're not getting any enjoyment out of it. So who's getting full enjoyment? Cinephiles with whimsy. That's who's getting enjoyment out of this. That's why we are able to sit there and go, I'm enjoying this film.
1: Yeah.
0: Great. I think the first half is better than the second half. However, they flip in terms of reasons why I like them, which is incredibly strange to me. I did not think I'd say. The B plot in the second half of this film,
1: hilarious,
0: is incredible. Dort
1: is a fantastic creation.
0: It's so great. It's so funny. It goes exactly the places you'd want it to.
1: And if we're being honest, within the film, it feels like he's so out of place. Like, narratively, this, like, cyborg-esque character, while they're making a 1920s, 1930s-esque monster movie, it feels so out of place. But at the exact same time, when you look at the likes of, again, this is the references that I don't think a lot of people are really going to put two and two together, because they never fully state this, but it's like Plan 9 from Outer Space.
0: Yeah.
1: Like Forbidden Planet. Like all of these old B movies that has, like, The Day the Earth Stood Still. Like levels of those sci-fi movies. That's what Dort is referencing just from his sheer creation. And the fact that they never beat you over the head with that, and they kind of just throw it in, and you're like, oh, well, why are you here? But the more you think about it, the more you're like, no, that makes complete sense, yeah, for the vibe you're going for.
0: And as someone who loves a robot in a film, his design is fantastically simple.
1: Yeah.
0: And I really, really love the way he's animated. He's got one singular eye that moves side to side in this kind of like visor that he has. It's very The Day the Earth Stood Still.
1: Yes.
0: But kind of a combination of the two characters from that.
1: And brilliant. And it does. And it looks, in terms of the design as well, what makes it so fun, for me at least anyway, is that they could have easily said, oh, well, it's a robot character, it's a cyborg, we'll just make it an actual robot. But it looks like a guy in a suit.
0: It looks like
1: they've
0: a guy in a suit.
1: They've animated it to make it look like a guy in the suit, again, like the Day the Earth Stood Still. You don't have to go into that level of detail if you didn't truly care, but that's how much they care about this level of reference.
0: The main plot of the film revolves around a minion called James. The minions as a species, as the film series is now established, that minions are just a species of creature that exist in this world.
1: Yeah.
0: Minions as a species, their tribes are inherent on finding the most evilest person they can and serving them as their minions. But James is a special minion who has a lot of creativity in him and wants to express that. He becomes friends with Henry. They form a beautiful bond, partially homoerotic, but I love it. All more the same.
1: It's very sweet.
0: It's very sweet. It's very lovely. James is lovely and their relationship is lovely. Seeing James be so creative, fall head over heels in love with filmmaking, seeing the minions fall in love with filmmaking and become film stars, completely abandoning their own, you know, direction in life,
1: yeah,
0: is so funny. It's so hilarious.
1: And they fully go for like that Gene Kelly-esque, like paparazzi following them about while they're dressed in glitz and glamour. Yeah. They've got a guy
0: with a transatlantic accent over the top being like, well, now here we can see the minions and they're driving in their limo at their movie premiere.
1: The element of the opening of that Beatles film, A Hard Day's Night, in which they're running away from screaming fans, the minions have like kind of like groupies in the sense. It's people see them out in the middle of the street and they're like,
0: I don't know anything about that.
1: Oh my God, it's the minions. Yeah. And they run after them.
0: It's very funny. And the turns that it takes, they do a fantastic... they do a fantastic bit on how films introduced sound.
1: Yeah.
0: Which is the second film I've seen do that in the past few years. Shout out to Babylon.
1: It's Babylon for Kids.
0: It's Babylon for Kids. And both of them are equally hilarious in their scenes and how they do that.
1: Yeah.
0: You know? It's so, so well done. So funny. Gumi as a character, honestly, I didn't think I'd say this. The monsters aspect of Minions and Monsters might be the weakest part of the film.
1: Yeah.
0: Like,
1: I get why that's there.
0: Monsters, plural, there's four.
1: Yes, there is four. Yeah, you're right. There is only four.
0: I'd like a few more.
1: But, and again, that storyline kind of does come out of nowhere for the rest of the film. It's the only part, I would say, that kind of brings it down as a whole for me, because it feels clear that they've got to add in something so that you have a big action set piece at the end. And they're like, well, how can we do that? Well, let's make it that the Minions want to make a monster movie, because they're all about, you know, being minions to the most evilest people, blah blah blah, so we'll make it a monster movie. They're serving like a monster, blah blah blah. And it just doesn't mesh fully 100% with the atmosphere that they've set up in that terrific first act. And unlike the subplot with Dort, it doesn't feel embedded with the 1930s or 1940s monster movies. Like, if it was Creature from the Black Lagoon, I think I'd be so much more with it, because it's like, oh yeah, well, you can say that you're like serving Dracula or Frankenstein, because that was Universal's like early 1930s monster movies. You could make that. But the monsters here, the designs, the characterization, it feels like they're not really part of this world. It feels like they're far more modern day than anything else.
0: Yeah.
1: And that's weird.
0: Mm-hmm. I think it's I had a point in my head and it disappeared and I'm trying to find it again.
1: I apologize.
0: No, it's okay. It's my own. It's disappeared. Oh man, it was valid and it was apparent as well, and I can't remember what it was.
1: It's about monsters.
0: No, it was
1: about Gumi.
0: Gumi, I like Gumi. I think Trey Parker does a good voice. I like that Trey Parker is a part of this franchise. That makes me smile.
1: Yes.
0: You know, famous for South Park, and he's like, no, I'll do
1: be
0: this.
1: Be a very raunchy and very, you know, offensive
0: yeah,
1: at
0: I'll
1: times.
0: Do, and he's like, I'll do this one. It's also funny to me because I like seeing Trey Parker still try and make new voices. How many different voices has that man done over the years? Like, I'd love to know.
1: And Gumi's voice is good because it's got the tendrils in the front, so it is kind of muffled.
0: There's videos of him and performing into the microphone, and he physically sticks his fingers inside of his top lip while he's talking to, like, mimic the tendril sound, because apparently they just wanted to speed up his voice anyway, and he's like, no, that's Cartman. Can't have that. Can't have it just be Cartman. I need to do a different voice. Which is very funny to see. I think I enjoy this film a lot more than I think I ever would. That was it. I found the point again. In most films, we are totally against reference humor.
1: Yes.
0: I think reference humor is cheap. However, when it's something I like, it's okay. And I like this and the references it's making because it's not leaning upon those references too heavily.
1: Okay.
0: Like the first opening shot of this film, it shows a tour group inside of a movie museum. And instantly, there's like 50 movie references on the screen.
1: Yeah.
0: And there's a very short period of time where you're having fun pointing them out when they're on screen. They do a fun thing with George Lucas, and it's enjoyable. But after that, the film, it does the Simpsons thing.
1: Yes.
0: The Simpsons, when you watch the old Simpsons, you realize how much of the Simpsons is built upon reference humor. But the thing that works about The Simpsons is that when it references those things, it's not just doing it. It's not just showing you that thing. It is instead taking that thing and adapting it to work within whatever's being shown to you at that point in time.
1: There's a joke on top of the reference.
0: Yes. So it's not as if it's just like, say for Deadpool Wolverine, for example, which is a film a terrible film I use as an example of jingling keys in your eyes and using reference humor and references to try and pad itself out.
1: Yeah.
0: Within that film, if it shows you a character like Johnny Storm from the Fantastic Four film from the back in the 2000s, played by Chris Evans.
1: Yeah.
0: The joke in that context is that it is Johnny Storm, played by Chris Evans from that film. That is it. anything else they do upon that doesn't add and doesn't really change anything that's going on. The whole point is that that's who it is.
1: Yeah.
0: That is what it is. But within something like The Simpsons, whenever they make a reference or make a joke that's connecting into something or is referencing something, it's always set within its own world. And it's set within the context of what's being shown to you.
1: Yes.
0: And Minions and Monsters does the same thing, you know? Yes, when they do a Citizen Kane reference, they're showing you Citizen Kane, but they're also putting Citizen Kane into the Minions.
1: Yes.
0: And making a joke out of that situation.
1: And that's and what you laugh
0: they're
1: at.
0: They're using that to ramp up the joke. I'm not laughing because it's Citizen Kane. I'm laughing because they're using Citizen Kane as a platform to make a joke based on the Minions.
1: Yes.
0: That was the point I was trying to make the whole time.
1: Absolutely. And you made it beautifully, I have to say. But that I fully agree with you. And I think that kind of follows throughout the whole film, and that's what I really enjoyed about it. Because again, there's not to compare Minions and Monsters to Martin Scorsese, but Martin Scorsese made Hugo, and Hugo as itself is this film that is suitable for all ages. About the marketing, I remember for Hugo, heavily showed this, you know, boy with this like toy, like robot that was like looking for his father that went missing and all that. And then when I went to see the film, the toy robot was hardly like important in the grand scheme of things, and it was basically about this boy experiencing the beauty of filmmaking in the early stages of filmmaking, especially the likes of like the A Trip to the Moon, I believe it's called, that short film with the rocket going into the eye of the moon. And how iconic that is for filmmaking in general. And what Minions and Monsters does feels very similar in the sense of what Hugo was doing back then. And I never thought I'd ever compared the two. But they take the likes of, at the very beginning of the film, when you've got your montage of the Minions being so successful in, you know, the early Hollywood, you then see them kind of embedded within multiple classic Hollywood films. You see them interact with Charlie Chaplin to the point where Charlie Chaplin then does one of the famous gags from Modern Times. Again, though, it's the fact that the Minions are the thing that causes that accident to happen in the first place. That's the joke. It's you see the train coming towards the camera, but the Minions are waiting beside the train and like just playing about. Yeah. Again, that's the joke.
0: Yeah.
1: And I find that really, really quite, it brought a smile to my face, because it was kind of saying that we're not just going to do the humor, the jokes that we've done in the majority of the Despicable Me films so far. We're actually going to take care, and we want to kind of have this be a love letter to cinema, a love letter to film. And the director of this, Pierre Coffin, I believe is how you pronounce his name.
0: Also the voice of the Minions.
1: He is. But I believe he's done maybe the first Minions film, and I think maybe a couple of the Despicable Me ones as well. But at the same time, I think this is just very much one that he wanted to do, rather than, oh, well, I've got to make another Despicable Me film. It feels very much like one for me, one for you. They wouldn't have greenlit this if it's not guaranteed to sell toys and to sell Minions.
0: So the original Despicable Me 1, 2, and 3 were all had Pierre Coffin involved.
1: Yeah.
0: Chris Renaud was the co-director on Despicable Me and Despicable Me 2. And then he solo directed Despicable Me 4,
1: yeah,
0: which is the weakest out of them all, yeah. I find. So they kind of jump between here and there. And then Kyle Balda is also a director. He's a co-director on Despicable Me 3 with Pierre Coffin, and then is also a co-director on Minions and is the sole director on Minions The Rise of Gru. Mm-hmm. So there's these three guys who kind of jump around all these different films. But Minions and Monsters is Pierre Coffin's first solo-directed Minions film. And to see it be the best one so far, I kind of feel like he should be given the reins again.
1: Yeah, no, I fully agree, because it feels like he knows the way to work these characters, and it's a really good time. I am But I agree with you. I'm hazarding a guess to figure out what audience this is for. And I think that if a general audience is going to take their young kids to this over Toy Story 5, for example, the other big, like, you know, animated film that's happening right now, they take the kids to see Minions and Monsters, I don't think they're going to laugh too much. I think they'll laugh throughout, but I don't think they're going to laugh too much. And that's unfortunate, but it's just because it's not the just baseline level of humor they're doing here. And it is a weird comedy that it's going for. They're not going to know Citizen Kane unless you've sat them down and shown them this film, which I don't think many people are going to have done for a five-year-old, you know? But
0: I can't imagine sitting a five-year-old down and watching Citizen Kane with them. Yeah. They'd fall asleep and then they get woken up by that bird.
1: They would. And, like, again, they will laugh at the minion saying poop, but they're not going to get the joke. It's just going to be there.
0: They'll laugh because they say poop. Parents will laugh because it's poop and it's Citizen Kane.
1: Yeah.
0: It works on numerous levels, and it's quite a smart film in trying to navigate all of that and balance it. And it's rare that I would say that this is just a baseline family film. The second one I've seen this year, the other being Sheep Detectives, which was also a family film.
1: Also, I guess you could say part of the bloodline of the Minions, because that's a Kyle Balda film.
0: Well, there you have it, folks.
1: So these directors know what they're doing.
0: They know what they're doing. They know what's going on. That's Minions and Monsters in cinemas now. We would recommend taking your kids to go see it before you eventually take them to go see The Odyssey on Friday.
1: and teach them real cinema.
0: You will sit there and you will enjoy 3 hours of Nolan. You don't need to pee.
1: It's just, I don't care if you're scared.
0: I don't care if you're scared. Watch it. Look, it's Bucky. It's Bucky. It's Cullen Bay. Isn't it great?
1: John Bernthal.
0: That's John Bernthal. Let me tell you something.
1: Let me tell you. He's got something to tell you.
0: He has got something to tell you. We are talking Jackass, Best and Last, very soon, right after this one from Despicable Me 3.

0: take a picture.
1: Hug Me, Pharrell Williams and Trey Parker there from Despicable Me 3.
2: Again, actually a banger. Yeah, exactly, really, a banger. Really catchy.
1: I'm telling you, Pharrell Williams, he doesn't miss in a lot of these films. We are talking Jackass Best and Last very soon. We've got a track from a Jackass classic before we get into those films, and essentially just discuss Jackass as a whole as we reflect on Best and Last, as well as the other films in the franchise. We'll see you very soon. But first, Billy Strings. This isn't the original, is it?
2: I think this is the new one they made up.
1: Oh. Nah, we'll let it play.

0: 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You're tuned into In-Flight Movies, and we've got about 15 minutes left of the show. Let's spend it wisely by talking about a couple of jackasses. Actually, a bunch of jackasses.
1: Absolutely. Jackass Best and Last is the self-proclaimed final film, final outing for the Jackass crew. That, I guess, started, what would have been, like 2000 MTVs?
0: Oh, 99, I think. 99? I think the first clip they show, they open this film with the one of the first clips they ever filmed for the original MTV pilot.
1: That didn't go ahead.
0: And you understand why when you watch it. It involves Johnny Knoxville putting on a Kevlar bulletproof vest and then proceeding to shoot himself with a revolver.
1: Yeah, it's wild.
0: It's absolutely insane and sets up the rest of this film brilliantly. It's
1: weird. The Jackass films, specifically the films, have always been absolutely fantastically made, like documentary-esque features, I think. And I think that they're unfairly maligned in terms of, I guess, quality or admiration, because people make the joke of, like, they're like, oh, let's get a Jackass collection for the Criterion collection. And I'm like, I actually think that would make so much sense, because when you watch the films, you see actually an evolution of documentary filmmaking in a weird roundabout way. The original TV show and the film is very much it's handheld camcorder-esque footage. And when you open this film, looking back at these, you know, Johnny Knoxville's looking very young in that first clip, but the quality being
0: he does look young, you know, in that clip.
1: But the quality of it, just and the idea of it is just a couple of guys out in the middle of nowhere being dumb and having fun, and it feels like you're just watching friends hang out. And as you and Best and Last does this really interesting thing, specifically with the way that it edits together all of the cast and crew's favorite moments. But you see an evolution of what this group managed to achieve, and the fact that as time goes on, they are not only continuing to do crazy stunts, but they're kind of evolving with technology alongside them. So famously, there's Jackass 3, which I guess is also called Jackass 3D. And that whole thing was, oh, it's a film that's in 3D. And unfortunately, you don't see any 3D clips in Best and Last. But again, when you get the highlights from that film, like the giant hand that they throw on, you know, bam, with like the sugar and all that kind of stuff, you're watching quite good quality and high quality camera footage. And in this one, one of the stunts, I guess you could say, that they pull involves a walking, talking robot. And I'm like, these kind of elements just prove how far these creations and these ideas have come.
0: Yeah.
1: And they are not by any stretch wanting to diminish or make it seem that they're cash grabbing.
0: Mm-hmm.
1: They're evolving alongside what technology is, and it's wild to watch.
0: I think what's great as well is you see the evolution they have in regards to their budget as well.
1: Yeah.
0: Stunts get bigger, more expensive. There's the big red rocket, for example. There's no way they could have ever built that and created that.
1: For the MTV show.
0: But now they have, you know, now they're in like, what, the second or third movie that one was in? No problem. The Poo Cocktail, supreme.
1: Getting
0: two massive cranes and stuff, you know, it's great that they evolve with the times and they have a bigger budget. The robot, that couldn't have been cheap, especially with the things they do to it, you know.
1: No, exactly.
0: And it works for what they're doing, and it works. But at the same time, they never lose what made them famous in the first.

0: surprise. That might be the most diarrhea I've ever seen in my life.
1: I love the fact that they preface that one as well. Specifically, Steve-O prefaces that. And I don't know if they've ever actually... It's been a long time since I've watched all of the films again. But I don't know if they've ever been so self-referential with their own product in the past. They've always said, oh, we did this before, but now we're doing this. But when talking in the moments in between stunts in Best and Last, you've got Johnny Knoxville kind of like being very vulnerable and emotional and being like, yeah, this is the last one. And it feels like the last one. And I don't like it's the last one. These guys are like my life. And then Steve-O, before that, you know, diarrhea stunt, he's like, oh yeah, in like, you know, number, like in Forever, the highlight was, you know, Danger Erin. And then like in 3, Ryan Dunn was like the big main star. And he's like, I feel like I've never had a film in which I'm like the one that walks away and people are like, oh my God, I can't believe he did that. And I'm like, we're watching guys that we've kind of grown up with kind of be self, like look, like reflect yeah. back on their whole life from where they're standing right now. And it's kind of oddly beautiful. And then you get the twister stunt and you're like, I shouldn't have seen that.
0: It's one of the most horrific things you'll ever you know? See put to screen. I can't believe it's Jackass is great because even on their fifth, technically like seventh film,
1: even that, it's, eighth, yeah, we're getting, you know, quite a fair
0: I'm,
1: bit.
0: I'm still watching it going, I can't believe they're showing me this.
1: Yeah.
0: Like, I cannot believe that was an, I can't believe that was an idea to begin with. And I can't believe how quickly it all fell apart. Like the second it actually began to happen. It's absolutely insane. The self-reflection part that you kind of mentioned there, the little bits they have in between some of the stunts where they have moments to talk and they kind of mention, they talk to each other about some of the previous stunts and they have some time on set apart. It's very similar to that of the 0.5 films, 2.5, yes. 3.5 and 4.5,
1: yeah.
0: where they're almost behind-the-scenes films as well as cut content. This feels mostly like a 4.75.
1: Yeah, I get you.
0: Plus a clip show.
1: Yes.
0: But
1: the best of. It's the greatest hits.
0: But Jackass is truly one of the only franchises in the world that can get away with that.
1: Yeah.
0: I do not think any other franchise could say to me, what you're about to see is just what you've seen before and other things. I'd go, no, I'm not going to watch that. But Jackass, happily.
1: Yeah.
0: Happily.
1: I'm not going to lie. If they literally re-released Jackass the movie, the first one, and just had it Mystery Science Theater with them like silhouettes at the front and they're just commentating over it, I would personally think that's so interesting because, again, it's the fact that they know themselves that they are aging, that they are, this is getting to the end of the line. And I think it's such a smart idea and smart concept to kind of, when you are able to do it, reflect back on your entire career and also kind of like make accumulate it in a grandiose way. Like the final stunt, I guess you could say, that is in this film references back to literally the movie poster and the opening to Jackass 1. They've kind of got like bookmarks, like bookends for this franchise, in which you've got them sitting in a trolley going down a street, and in this one they're sitting in a trolley and it's the conclusion, it's the end, it's the big finale, it's the explosive finale. And it completely blows me away that Jackass as a franchise is doing far more for its integrity as a franchise than so many other of these kind of like films and these kind of like projects that come out. What was your favorite of the new stunts that came out?
0: See, what I find tricky is to try and discern what's a new stunt and what's just from 4, because I watched 4 while I had COVID unknowingly in the cinema, and I was completely out of it, so I could not fully remember what was in 4. So it was actually great because I was watching it and half of it was new to me. That whole bull thing, I forgot the bull even happened.
1: I can't remember the bull being in 4, but it probably was in 4.
0: And so I
1: was, that's a really funny joke though as well, with the fact that he's like, I want another take.
0: I think what they show the second take in 4, but they don't show the first take, and I think it's revealed in this film.

0: they did two takes.
1: Yeah.
0: I think that's really great. The like Saw trap esque escape room bit they do.
1: My favorite part of the film.
0: Is very funny. But the part, the best part is the like electric box at the end. Because
1: madness.
0: That is just like, let's just torture Danger Harry. Which is what they do in every other film, to
1: yes.
0: be fair.
1: Yeah, they do. But that guy goes through the ringer in that electric chair. And I was howling of laughter because it looks so dangerous. And it is so absurd. And I can't, much like what you said earlier, but I can't believe that they get away with it. And then that like stunt ends, and he's running. He's running out of the lot, and he's like, "I'm not doing that again. I'm never." They reach his limit. They finally reach his limit, and he's like, "I'm done. That's me done."
0: They do a very funny one that I enjoy as well, which is the goat in the office.
1: There's some great dialogue in that one.
0: I think this film made me realize that Chris Pontius might be my favorite Jackass member because I think Chris Pontius is the only one who can stay like relatively calm and collected through any situation and just crack amazing one-liners.
1: Yeah.
0: Constantly. He's so funny. And I still die laughing every time they show the Silence of the Lambs bit from 4.
1: It's
0: and you
1: so
0: just,
1: good.
0: And all you have is Chris Pontius naked with his bits tucked between his legs
1: yeah.
0: in a bathrobe, just like swaying and making weird motions in the dark. And it's even better because it's pitch black and nobody can see him.
1: And it's not really even referenced.
0: No, he's just doing it for himself.
1: Yeah.
0: And I love that so much. It's so great.
1: The beauty of this film is that the new stuff is just as good as anything that is in 4, I would say, forever. And all of the old stuff kind of like brings a smile to your face and makes you want to revisit the entire franchise because it reminds you of ones that they don't show. And you're like, you know what? I really enjoyed this stunt or this stunt. I personally think that Jackass 2 is the best film. I think that's where the strongest level of it is. And I didn't expect, not that I got choked up or emotional at the end, but the way that this is edited, specifically at the end, I think is so, it's a love letter to the franchise. And there's a moment where you see the introduction of like Johnny Knoxville saying, "Hi, I'm Johnny Knoxville, welcome to Jackass." You see all 5 variations of it. And it just kind of like brings all of the memories flooding back. And you're like, if you like this franchise, you're going to have a ball of a time because it is like meeting up with old friends and reminiscing. And it's wild that a film about a bunch of guys doing the most insane things, the stupidest things, still to this day, after they've already reached 50, can do that, you know? I loved it. I thought it was really good. And I think these films, the Soul franchise in general, should be respected a lot more than it just necessarily is.
0: I truly, genuinely believe that the Jackass franchise deserves to be in the Criterion Collection.
1: It feels like it needs to be.
0: I think this is the next step is going to be an incredibly extensive Criterion Collection that will feature the MTV show, all the movies.
1: And
0: all the point fives. If they want to go crazy, get Wild Boys in there. Get the Bam Margera show, mm-hmm. whatever he had.
1: Have a CD of what is it? CKY's like album.
0: Yep.
1: Because I think that was part of them as well.
0: Just go Bad Grandpa.
1: Bad Grandpa. Why not?
0: Just put it in.
1: Put it in.
0: There needs to be some kind of mega collection that features all of these things. But I also think there's still cut content from Best and Last.
1: Yeah.
0: Like there could be a Bester and Laster that comes
1: that they
0: release on like streaming or like as a bonus to the Blu-ray or something that features the cut content and maybe has more interviews and more behind the scenes footage. Because as much as I think this is the last one they'll film,
1: yeah.
0: I don't think this is the last piece of Jackass product they'll release.
1: Oh, I don't think this is the last time we'll see them.
0: I think Knoxville's gonna probably come out with some other stuff.
1: They've even mentioned, and I'll quickly, because I've seen the time, but I'll quickly mention, there was an interview that Knoxville did in which he was like, he'd really love to do like, not a skit, but he'd want to do a thing where it's like the Jackass crew tries to like plan and do like a heist, and he's like, I'd love to do it in which we like set up this like situation where we can try and like rob a store or something like that and see if we can do it.
0: Yeah.
1: And looking back at their franchise, they've done like specials on like Shark Week on like Paramount Plus like stuff. They did a Gumball 3000 rally back in the early 2000s where it was just them going across country in the Gumball 3000 rally race. I'm like, you could easily do things like that with this group and still have it be as iconic as Jackass. Mm-hmm. It doesn't need to Agreed. Be levels of that. So, excellent film, though.
0: The Jackass franchise is phenomenal. And it's not just boys' thing. You know, we are boys and we love it, but Jackass as a franchise has always been enjoyable. And I think what makes it great is that these stunts are happening, but you're not just laughing at the stunts. You're laughing at the guys reacting to whoever's doing the stunt.
1: Yeah.
0: And there's always been this nice camaraderie that they all have that I think makes this film more enjoyable.
1: Absolutely.
0: And I love it. Folks, we've come to the end of In-Flight Movies on Shmoo 99.8 FM. Thank you very much for listening. We won't be here next week. We are on holiday. The week after that, we will be back with a very large show discussing The Odyssey and anything else we are seeing until then.
1: Yes.
0: But it'll be mostly The Odyssey.
1: It will be. It's a big film.
0: Big film. We may even try an IMAX run.
1: Oh, we might.
0: Maybe. Who knows? We'll see what happens. But thank you very much for listening. It's been a pleasure. Up next is, I think, Brother Voodoo's Playlist Obscura.
1: Oh,
0: so
1: exciting.
0: Enjoy that. We'll see you next week.

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1: Andy Burnham's using this weekend to finalise his cabinet before he becomes Prime Minister on Monday. Home Secretary Shabana Mahmood is the favourite for the role of Chancellor, while Energy Secretary Ed Miliband's also been tipped for the job. The latest independent review of failures in maternity services has begun. Former midwife Donna Ockenden's launched her investigation into care provided at Leeds teaching hospitals. Daniel Ram's daughter Aliona died 27 minutes after she was born at Leeds General Infirmary following failings in her care.
2: This is the only way that we'll ever get to parent our little girl, and that's to make sure that actually what happens to her isn't in vain and that her life means something. And for us, that's making sure change happens.
1: A man's admitted killing one child and seriously injuring two others in a crash in Bedfordshire whilst being over the limit for drink and drugs. Jamie Fountain hit the three boys in Flitwick in April. A group of investors involved in a rescue bid for Thames Water are plotting a legal challenge if Andy Burnham tries to nationalise the company. Britain's biggest water firm could run out of money within weeks. Thomas Tuchel insists he wants to continue as England manager despite the criticism following their World Cup semi-final defeat to Argentina. He's come under scrutiny for his tactics after his team conceded two late goals. Even US President Donald Trump has criticised his approach, but Tuchel says that he stands by his decision.
3: I take, of course, the responsibility for these decisions, but the decisions are made under stress, the decisions are made in-game. This is in-game life coaching. I would regret if I didn't help, I would regret if we didn't react, but I have no regrets over the decision itself.
1: England face France in the third-place playoff tonight. And a signed David Hockney print found inside a donated charity shop book has sold for more than £41,000 at auction. It was discovered nearly 50 years after being tucked away. That's the latest. I'm Imani Rana.
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5: 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I just wanna say thank you.

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1: 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This week, we're setting the CD player and downloading the files for 2018 to relive Now 99, Now 100, and Now 101. We kick off the show there with Rudimental featuring Jess Glynn, Macklemore, and Dan Kaplan, These Days, CD 1, Track 1 on Now 99, which was released on the 23rd of March 2018, released featuring 45 tracks and one number one, which was These Days. And also, the 2018 is a very significant year in Now history, as it was the year of the landmark release of Now 100, which was announced just 3 weeks after Now 99 was released, and there was a 100 album nostalgic countdown leading up to its release in July. We kicked off there, of course, with Disc 1, Track 1, Rudimental, These Days. Disc 1, Track 2 was Dua Lipa, IDGAF. And up next, here's Disc 1, Track 3 on Now 99, Portugal the Man, Feel It Still on Now That's What I Call a Radio Show.

Portugal the Man, Feel It Still, Disc 1, Track 3 on Now 99 on Now That's What I Call a Radio Show. And it's now time for the first helping of history and happenings for this week's Now Radio Show, looking back at March 2018 when Now 99 was released on the 1st of March, paper £10 notes featuring Charles Darwin ceased to be legal tender in the UK. On the 7th of March, carbon emissions in the UK fell to the level last seen in 1890. On the 15th of March, the Space Industry Act 2018 became law in the UK, giving UK spaceports the legal framework to function. And on the 17th to 19th of March, heavy snow affected much of the UK, dubbed the Mini Beast from the East, a sequel to the previous cold wave at the start of the month. And also, in terms of where I was in March 2018, actually Now 99 was the soundtrack to my last few months of secondary school before I started at college. But a bit more on that later when we get to Now 100. But moving on with Now 99, up next, we have Disc 1, Track 4, Justin Timberlake featuring Chris Stapleton. Say something on Now That's What I Call a Radio Show.

Justin Timberlake and Chris Stapleton, Say Something, Disc 1, Track 4, Now 99 on Now That's What I Call a Radio Show. And then we're going to move into the summer of 2018 with Now 100, but first, the number one film at the UK box office on the 23rd of March 2018 for week 2 of 4 was Peter Rabbit, directed by Will Gluck and starring Domhnall Gleeson, Sam Neill, Daisy Ridley and James Corden. But like I say, that's it for Now 99, but we're going to move into the summer of 2018 with Now 100, but we're going to play one more song on Now 99, and it's the last track on the album. Here's Disc 2, Track 23, Oasis, Live Forever, originally on Now 33 on Now That's What I Call a Radio Show.

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We're now in the summer of 2018 with the massive Now 100, released on the 20th of July, along with a re-release of Now 1 on CD and vinyl, with Now 100 featuring 44 tracks and 4 number ones. And actually, Now 100 is quite significant, aside from the fact that it is the 100th album in the series, because it was structured very differently to the usual Now album, because the CD 1 was all the latest chart hits, but CD 2 was Now Classics, with tracks covering Now 1, starting with UB40, Red Red Wine, up to Now 93, ending with Justin Bieber, Love Yourself. But this week, we're not actually going to play any Now Classics, so we're not going to focus on Disc 2, but don't worry, because while we're not playing any this episode, there will be a future episode of Now That's What I Call a Radio Show once we get up to date, focusing exclusively on Now 100. We kicked off there with Disc 1, Track 1, Calvin Harris and Dua Lipa, One Kiss. And up next on Now 100, here's Disc 1, Track 2, George Ezra, Shotgun, on Now That's What I Call a Radio Show.

George Ezra, Shotgun, Disc 1, Track 2 on Now 100 on Now That's What I Call a Radio Show. And it's now time for the second helping of history and happenings for July 2018. We're looking back at when Now 100 was released. And it was also the soundtrack to me starting leaving secondary school and starting studying music at college. But moving on with history and happenings, let's just get the 2018 history up if I can find it. Well, I guess we can skip the history and happenings for July 2018 for Now 100. And moving on with Now 100, Disc 1, Track 3 was Ariana Grande. No, it was Clean Bandit featuring Demi Lovato, Solo. And up next, here's Disc 1, Track 4, Ariana Grande, No Tears Left to Cry on Now That's What I Call a Radio Show.

0: living, I'm living, so we turning up. Yeah, we turning it up.
1: Ariana Grande, No Tears Left to Cry, disc 1, track 4 on Now 100 on Now That's What I Call a Radio Show. And it's now time to look back at the number ones on Now 100. And there were 4 number ones, if going by disc 1. But if I counted all the Now classics as well, which I won't, there would have actually been 19 number ones, meaning Now 100 would have been the Now album with the most number ones in the series, breaking Now 88's record. But in terms of the number ones that actually were on Now 100, based on disc 1, they were disc 1, track 1, Calvin Harris and Dua Lipa, One Kiss, track 2, George Ezra, Shotgun, track 3, Clean Bandit featuring Demi Lovato, Solo, and last but not least, track 6, Jess Glynn, I'll Be There. And moving on with Now 100, here we have disc 1, track 5, Anne Marie, 2002 on Now That's What I Call a Radio Show. I will

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1: Anne Marie, 2002, disc one, track five on Now 100 on Now That's What I Call a Radio Show. And the number one film at the UK box office went on the 23rd July 2018, went for week one of one when Now 100 was released, was Mamma Mia, Here We Go Again, directed by Al Parker and starring Meryl Streep, Amanda Seyfried, Pierce Brosnan, Colin Firth and Lily James. And When I Kissed the Teacher from Mamma Mia, Here We Go Again is actually one of the tracks on Now 101. But moving on with Now 100, here we have disc one, track eight, track seven, actually, Years and Years, If You're Over Me on Now That's What I Call a Radio Show.

years and years. If You're Over Me, disc one, track seven on Now 100 on Now That's What I Call a Radio Show. And that actually brings us to the end of Now 100, but we're going to move into the winter of 2018 with Now 101. But we're going to play one more song from Now 100, and here's disc one, track 16, 5 Seconds of Summer, Youngblood on Now That's What I Call a Radio Show.

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We're now in the winter of 2018 with Now 101, released on the 23rd of November 2018, featuring 46 tracks and 3 number ones. And Now 101 switched back to the usual format of 2 discs of the latest chart hits. We kicked off there with disc 1, track 1, Little Mix, featuring Nicki Minaj, Woman Like Me. And up next, here's disc 1, track 2, Calvin Harris and Sam Smith, Promises on Now That's What I Call a Radio Show.

0: 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And Calvin Harris and Sam Smith promises disc one, track two on Now That's Why Now 101 on Now That's What I Call a Radio Show. Sorry about that. And now we're going to mention the number ones on Now That's Why on Now 101 on Now That's What I Call a Radio Show. And there were three number ones, and they were disc one, track two, Calvin Harris and Sam Smith promises, disc one, track six, Benny Blanco, Halsey, and Khalid Eastside, and last but not least, disc two, track three, Dave featuring Fredo, Funky Friday. So those are the number ones on Now 101. And meanwhile, the number one film at the UK box office on the 23rd of November 2018 for week two of two was Fantastic Beasts, The Crimes of Grindelwald, directed by David Yates and starring Eddie Redmayne, Catherine Waterston, Jude Law, and Johnny Depp. And up next, here's disc one, track six. Here is Benny Blanco, Halsey, and Khalid Eastside on Now That's What I Call a Radio Show.
1: When I was young,

Benny Blanco featuring Halsey and Khalid, Eastside Disco on track 6 on Now 101 on Now That's What I Call a Radio Show. And that brings us to the end of this week's edition of Now That's What I Call a Radio Show. 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Before we leave you, we're going to play Disc 1 at track 18 on Now 101, Panic at the Disco, High Hopes, and then to take us up to the news, we're actually going to go back a little bit on the album and play Disc 1, track 14, Marshmallow and Bastille, Happier. But once again, thank you very much for listening, and see you next week.

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1: Sky News Centre at 2. Former midwife Donna Ockenden has launched her inquiry into maternity services at Leeds, meeting families affected. It's after her report looking at Nottingham found systemic failures where mothers and babies were let down. A group of lenders seeking to take over Thames Water are plotting a legal challenge if Andy Burnham's government tries to nationalise it. The troubled utility firm is weeks away from running out of money. Here's our political correspondent, Rob Powell.
2: Many on the left in Labour would like to see that as a kind of jumping off point, an entry point to full nationalisation. And that is why you are now seeing a group of investors linked to Thames Water gearing up for a possible legal fight.
1: Meanwhile, Andy Burnham's spending the weekend preparing to move into Downing Street after being confirmed as the new Labour leader. He says he won't be rushed into announcing appointments before becoming Prime Minister, though Home Secretary Shabana Mahmood is favourite for the key job of Chancellor. Travel experts say traffic's moving relatively well at the port of Dover despite fears of summer chaos caused by the EU's new border checks. 10,000 cars are expected to board ferries there today. Sport now, and Donald Trump's joined the criticism of Thomas Tuchel's defence-minded approach to England's World Cup defeat. The US president's challenged what he calls the manager's unusual deployment of his golf buddy Harry Kane. His side slumped to a 2-1 loss against Argentina following the semi-final changes. Ex-England defender Rio Ferdinand also questioned the tactics.
3: The identity and the profile of player that he picked, I'm not saying they can't play, but their super strengths would be more in terms of physical running power and providing big moments. But the manager has his right, and that's his job, to pick the players that he wants for his team.
1: England are getting ready for tonight's bronze medal match against France. And Ferrari's Lewis Hamilton faces a battle to take part in qualifying next hour for the F1 Belgian Grand Prix. The British driver crashed out in the last few seconds of final practice. That's the latest. I'm Chris Milligan.
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That was Scott Bradley's Saturday Morning Slow Jam Orchestra, and that was their rendition of the theme tune to Sailor Moon. Welcome along to your weekly hour of nerdy news and nonsense here on Schmoo FM. This is the Geek Grotto, and I'm your host, Aaron, a.k.a. Brother Voodoo, the Clown Prince of Community Radio. We're going to talk about all things sci-fi, anime, video games, board games, cartoons, toys, just nerdy things in general, including, of course, our weekly trip to Obscure Character Corner. And we've got some things to catch up on, I think, this week. We've got some Doctor Who stuff I want to talk about in a little while. But a couple of weeks ago, we talked about the Sanrio character ranking that's been going on. Well, the final results are in, and we will have a little run through who ended up where in the popularity vote for Sanrio characters. And we'll do that after a bit of May Muller. This is Hello Kitty.

May Muller and Hello Kitty here on Geek Grotto. Okay, as I said, past few months, the annual Sanrio character ranking vote has been going on. People all over the world have been voting for their favourite Sanrio character, and yeah, it's cutthroat. It's people take it very, very seriously. And say last year was the toppling of Cineworld from the top spot in a big battle with them and Pom Pom Perrin, because Cineworld had been on the top spot for quite a few years, and finally there was a kind of uprising of people going, no, enough, and Pom Pom Perrin had taken the top spot. But we have now got the final rankings in. I'm going to go through the top 20 for the global rankings, and I also have the top 5 from the UK. The regional rankings have been very difficult to get hold of this year, but I do have the top 5 from the UK specific vote, so we'll go through that as well. Okay, at number 20, as we should, and a character going down from last year's rankings, the Lazy Egg Gudetama, who again is a very, you always think is a very, very popular Sanrio character. There's a lot of merch of Gudetama around, almost outside of the general Sanrio Hello Kitty and Friendsness, but yeah, slipped down from number 16 last year down to number 20 this year, where finally comes to rank, having gained just over 1 million votes. All of these have each had 1 million votes, but the voting, as always, is a bit higgledy-piggledy, because you can go on vote for as many as you want per day, and then the next day you can vote for them again. But, of course, unless you're committed enough to be voting every single day for your absolute favourites, yeah, it's an absolute swarm of a vote. But 1,082,684 votes for Gudetama. I'm not going to do the precise votes for all of them, but yeah, all of these got over a million. In number 19, up one from number 20 last year, is Kurakurakurin, the little hamster with a little kind of cloudy thing on his head. Cheerful little lad, very, very cute, very good. I mean, it goes to saying almost all of these are very, very cute. Gudetama possibly the least, out of probably the top 20, let's put it that way. Another one that went up one space from last year, Galparu, the kind of, says dinosaur, but looks very much like a cat with horns, but again, a chirpy, chocolate-obsessed dinosaur creature thing, but cute little, looks like a white cat with two yellow horns, up from 19 to number 18 in this year's vote. Number 17, staying at number 17 from last year, and strangely, you say, a character who always does very well in the UK votes, Usahana, the little rabbit character made out of different coloured balloons, a joyous, colourful character, and say one that the UK always seems to take to their heart, always as well. We'll check how well they do, say, if they make it to the top 5 again this year. Number 16, down one from last year, Wish Me Mel, one of the kind of supporting characters of My Melody, which, yeah, appeared in, I know a lot of these characters I know from the Hello Kitty and Friends sort of Animal Crossing game that they did. Wish Me Mel was fairly prominent in that, which is where I mostly know them from. But yeah, down just one space from 15 to 16 this year. So a lot of just minor shuffling going on so far, with the possible exception of Gudetama. Number 15, down from number 12, bit of a sink on this one, Hanamarabake, who people really, really seemed to love this character last year, and it was kind of a real jump up to number 12. So it feels like they've gone a little bit quieter on them this year. It's a little kind of cloud creature. Yeah. Nice, cute enough, but obviously didn't quite manage to maintain the momentum from last year's popularity, sinking down three places.
Staying at number 14, the always gorgeous little frog, Karakarakarapi. Number 14 last year, number 14 this year. This next one, big jump for My Sweet Piano, another My Melody supporting character, up from number 18 last year to number 13 this year. I will say, this one I feel possibly linked to the frankly superb My Melody and Kuromi show that was on Netflix, where My Sweet Piano was kind of the underlying star of that. It was a mute character who was just like totally kick butt occasionally. Yeah, if you haven't caught any of that show, it's by the people who made the show Moi Moi Polka, Pol Pol Moika. Just gorgeous, gorgeous thing. But yeah, very strange and very cute and very awesome. And I think that might have boosted My Sweet Piano a little bit, perhaps. Number 12, up one from last year, Kogimyun, the little kind of... Let me get the right wording on this one, because I was like, it's a girl who is a spirit of wheat flour. She secretly wants to become a rice ball, but doesn't know what a rice ball is. There you go. She kind of floats around. She's got big puffy hair buns, despite being a little cloud of flour. Very cute. And up one space. Number 11, maintaining his position, my boy, Bad Bats Maru, the penguin with attitude. And that's the jump, a bit of a jump on the vote on that one. That's the first one to break the 2 million votes mark. 2,318,292 votes, whereas number 12 place was 1,956,442. So again, we're jumping up and up in the vote poll, but Bad Bats Maru just missing out on a space inside the top 10. So the top 10. Number 10, down from number 7 last year, the little twin stars. The two little twins with, you know, star-themed things. And no noses. But, they got nearly 2.5 million votes, which is, again, quite a few of these are going to have, I think, 10, 9 and 8 all had around similar sort of markings. Little twin stars just slipping down a couple of places from last year. And another one slipping down a place, Hangyadon, the sea monster comedian, as you do, just slipping one space. I know some people who are very, very passionate about their love of Hangyadon, so they'll be very sad to see not rising up the list and slipping down a place instead. Number 8, up one from last year, Tuxedo Sam. Another penguin character, but this one much more pleasant, wears a bow tie and charming clothes and is generally quite charming. And up from number 9 last year, gone up to number 8 this year for Tuxedo Sam. Now, the next raft, where we're approaching 3 million votes per character, and we mentioned this character a couple of times already, My Melody, which down one place. Was number 6 last year, down to number 7 this year. The vote number just under 2 million, just under 3 million. 2,975,439 votes for My Melody. This next one, number 6, big jump for Peckle, seagull character, but a jolly little seagull, not the scary seagulls you see around here, jolly seagull character, up from number 10 last year, jumping all the way to number 6, and the first one of the votes to get more than 3 million votes, 3,030,030. Love that symmetry, that's fantastic. 3,030,030. Mwah. Now, number 5. Number 5 is always and should always be, and far as I'm concerned, the place for Hello Kitty. Hello Kitty just seems to get 5. It's been donkeys. There are still mainstream news outlets who are aghast every year that Hello Kitty isn't the most popular Sanrio character and hasn't been voted so for some time. But then this is voted for by very serious Sanrio fans. Yes, everyone loves Hello Kitty, but at the same time, they're way too neat. You know, it's the mainstream flagpole character. People who are really into Sanrio,
you've got nearly 100 characters to choose between. They will have ones that are far more niche and push them up a little bit. Five, perfectly respectable. Long may Hello Kitty reign at number five. Number four, and last year's number four as well, Kuromi, the other half from My Melody and Kuromi, and the little goth bat with a pink skull on her mask, and she got 3,792,049 votes in the overall vote, which is about 300,000 more than Hello Kitty did. Okay, we're into the final three. I'd love to say that this was some big traumatic placements, but this is very much what we had last year. It's the three dogs, and we start off with last year's number three, Pochaco, who got 3,967,689 votes. In second place, for the second year in a row, Cinema Roll. This is out on the top spot, but the jump in votes with these two, the second place and number one, the jump in votes up to these two. Cinema Roll, 6,313,623 votes, nearly double the amount of votes of the third place. That's craziness. And that does mean that, once again, the highest-ranked Sanrio character for 2026 is Pom Pom Porin, the little tubby yellow dog with the bum on the back. 7,135,114 votes for Pom Pom Porin. And, for the second year in a row, Pom Pom Porin is the most popular Sanrio character in the world. When you look at the UK votes, as I say, I only have the ranking for the top five. Number five for the UK vote is a character that really doesn't do very well at all, despite being fairly well featured in a lot of Sanrio stuff. And for example, it was a fairly central character in that the game I was talking about, a character who on the overall vote was down from last year's number 24 to this year's number 32. Choco Cat was the fifth highest voted character from the UK. Number four was Kuromi. Number three was Usahana. As I say, the UK absolutely loves the little rabbit bunny that is Usahana. And then the top two, we just fell in line with everyone else. Cinema Roll at number two, Pom Pom Purin at number one. But yeah, we've got Pom Pom Purin, Cinema Roll, then Usahana, Kuromi, and Choco Cat. A couple of those definitely not falling in line with the rest of the world with regards to how the Sanrio vote went overall. It's fascinating stuff to see how all these different characters fall into place, especially, as I say, some of the more high-profile ones. Characters that I'm very fond of, Agretzko, the little red panda that gets angry at her humdrum job and goes and sings death metal at karaoke, down to number 45 from last year's number 36. We also had, say, Choco Cat, 32 from last year's 24. Hello Kitty's boyfriend, Dear Daniel, up six spaces, last year's 31, this year's 25. Usahana in the overall vote held on to 17, as we said. Any other ones that are kind of particularly shocking? Probably get more into the just niche and niche and niche and niche how you go down until the number 90, the bottom voted character, were Sporting Bears. They're a family of white polar bear looking characters, but they are just a kind of regular family, and they do sports, and people aren't that bothered. Doki Doki Yummy, they were first time in the vote. They only got 87, but for the second year in a row, where I'm furious about it, big challenges not included in the vote. Who knows where they could have ended up? They could have won the whole thing.
justice for big challenges. We, of course, will keep you up to date with next year's Sanrio character vote. Who's your favourite Sanrio character? Feel free to let me know via all of our social media. You can find me online as Brother Voodoo, B-R-U-T-H-A, or we have a Facebook page for the show. It is The Geek Grotto on Facebook. Okay, we'll talk a bit, I think, as I said, about Doctor Who coming up next. And we'll do that after the Dolly Rots. This is Be My Leia.

the Dolly Rots and Be My Lair here on Geek Grotto on Shmoo FM. Okay, let's say let's talk about Doctor Who. It's all quiet on the Doctor Who front at the moment, or for TV anyway, as we wait with bated breath to find out who, if anyone, is going to pick up the tender in order to be making new Doctor Who TV content. But that doesn't mean that there's nothing Doctor Who going on. Fortunately for Whovians, BBC Studios, in collaboration with BBC Audio, Big Finish Productions, Doctor Who Magazine, East Side Games, Penguin Random House, and Titan Comics have all come together to bring you Circuit Breaker, described as a groundbreaking mixed-media Doctor Who story spanning audio dramas, comics, mobile games, novels, and digital storytelling. Circuit Breaker is a bold new chapter in the Whoniverse, offering an ambitious interconnected narrative that will unfold across multiple formats, inviting fans to experience the mystery from every angle. The overarching narrative is crafted by Esme Jakimi Pearson, the best-selling author and rising star in speculative fiction, and stars the fugitive Doctor Joe Martin, taking on Daleks, Cybermen, Suntarans, a rogue weeping angel, and a big bad that's hiding in the shadows to save the very fabric of reality from being torn apart. To help save the day, on the UNIT side is none other than the newly appointed head of the Black Archive, Petronella Osgood, as voiced and played originally by Ingrid Oliver, and her new assistant Andrew, played by Amari Douglas. In the depths of UNIT's most secure facility, the Black Archive, familiar objects have been pulled through time and space, surrounded by a dangerous energy signature threatening to tear reality apart. With time running out, newly appointed head of the Black Archive, Osgood, and her assistant Andrew turn to the only person who can help, the Doctor. But this is no ordinary crisis, and not the Time Lord that they're familiar with. As the Doctor confronts her most infamous enemies, such as the Daleks, Cybermen, Suntarans, and a rogue weeping angel, she's forced to complete a mission with an insidious presence lurking. Secrets begin to surface, and trust between UNIT and the Doctor begins to erode as those who idolise her start to question if she really is the Time Lord that they thought they knew. Before it all kicked off, Martin shared with the Radio Times some of the things that are the most exciting to her about this multimedia crossover and her version of the Doctor. She said, "There are so many layers to her, and we're just finding these layers, which has been a real gift and a real joy. She's not one-dimensional, which is kind of, she veers to on in her TV appearances, really. You don't see all the other things that make her tick," she shared. "I think in all my TV appearances, she's very decisive. She knows what she's doing. It's a very hard line, no nonsense. And I think with Big Finish and with Circuit Breaker, we've got the room to breathe and room for more nuance and room for making her a far more multidimensional character. There's so much more to her than just that. And the fact that she does have a vulnerable side, she does question herself, she does have regrets sometimes and thinks, was that the best way to deal with that? I think that's really nice for Doctor Who fans to see that side of her, because it makes it all the better when she does switch back into this decisive, hard-line Doctor." Martin added, noting that the fugitive Doctor we've seen so far has a bit of a personal shield up. "We all have stuff that we do to mask or hide our other bits of ourselves. And I think sometimes she uses her sarcasm and her humour to hide behind. And so to have this opportunity to flesh her out and explore more and learn more into her backstory is just incredible." So there's a lot involved in it. They have done some of these things before where it crosses over from comics to Big Finish to books. Does mean there's a lot to, if you're going to invest in this, you're probably going to invest in it a lot, because there's so many different things. I remember I picked up a couple of comics from one of the last ones of these, and it was like, interesting, but I'm going to be missing everything else. Okay, fine. Anyway, so there's stuff already out. It started on June 25th, a web page, and some short videos went live on DoctorWho.tv to introduce the event. Then last week, on July 8th, it started properly,
Anniversary of the Daleks by Titan Comics has the Doctor arriving on Thessaloniki, in ancient Greece, where she discovers that even the gods fear strange visitors from across the universe. It's written by Dolce M. Montoya and Dan Watters, with art from Roberta Ingranata, Sammy Kavila, and Valentina Biancoli. Then, coming up next, on the 23rd, there's a story called The Honourable Society, which will be in Doctor Who magazine at number 632, written by Jason Quinn and illustrated by Anthony Williams. Following that, 1 week later, on July 30th, BBC Audiobooks bring out The Deadliest Weapon, an audio original written by Steve Lyons, narrated by Joe Martin, with David Banks playing the Cyber Leader. So, Cybermen ahoy in that one. We go straight on from Cybermen to Daleks. August 4th, from Titan Comics, Dawn of the Daleks. The Doctor travels to the war-ravaged world of Skaro as she battles the Daleks with the fate of the their Kallid forebears at stake. We then don't get a lot more information going past that. 2 days later, after Dawn of the Daleks comes out, on August the 6th, Castling, an East Side Games interactive game story thing, written by Mario Mentasti. Those can be a bit hit and miss, some of these game things, so people were very, very nervous about what that's going to be. Hopefully it'll be more story-driven narrative stuff, a la Telltale Games, that sort of thing, as opposed to some kind of platformy, jumpy, puzzly thing. But we shall see. Maybe East Side Games are going to show everyone how these things should be done, but Castling will come out on August 6th. On August 17th, there will be Don't Blink, coming out on the UNIT website, written by Esme Jakemi Pearson. August 20th, The Doctor and the Three Witches, a puffin book, written by Janelle McCurdy, which we'll link in with this whole story as well. There's another East Side Games contribution on August 27th, Moment Mori, written by, again, Mario Mentasti. August 31st, The Black Archive Files, a Circuit Breaker DVD release, featuring a lot of the videos that you will have seen on kind of the websites and that sort of stuff, and fleshing out some of the more live-action aspects of it. September 3rd, Penguin Random House bring out another book called The Kaleidoscope, written by Jo Martin herself. So that's kind of interesting as well. One of the Doctors getting to write some of the lore of their own character. We then round towards the end, September 22nd, Full Circuit, a big Finnish audio story written by Robert Valentine, and it all finishes off with, on September 24th, Short Circuits, another big Finnish audio story, this time written by Robert Valentine. So lots and lots of stuff to keep your Doctor Who fandom running along. But yeah, a lot of stuff to keep track of. Go and check the Doctor Who websites or Doctor Who magazine and that sort of thing if you want to make sure that you don't miss any part of it. Hopefully you should be able to piece together a lot of these bits and bobs. If you do skip one section, it shouldn't necessarily impede you, but at the same time, it's nice to have a complete thing if you're going to have this huge multimedia project going on. But yeah, good to that still, people are not just letting the Doctor fade into obscurity. There is more Doctor Who stuff going on and around, and of course if there's more stuff on the horizon, we will keep you updated here on Geek Grotto. Meanwhile, this is Art of Noise featuring Dwayne Eddy, and this is Peter Gunn.

from the soundtrack to Guardians of the Galaxy, Awesome Mix Volume 1. That was Blue Suede and Hooked on a Feeling. Excellent stuff. Before that, we had Art of Noise featuring Dwayne Eddy and Peter Gunn. Okay, I think it's time for our weekly trip to Obscure Character Corner. And this week, we have a US live-action puppet animated hybrid sci-fi parody comedy television series. Let's talk about Saul of the Mole Men. Saul of the Mole Men is an Adult Swim show, but from the very, very early days of Adult Swim, the more grown-up and crazy aspect of Cartoon Network, created by Craig Lewis, former writer on Cartoon Network's The Grim Adventures of Billy and Mandy and Foster's Home for Imaginary Friends. It was developed by Lewis, along with director Tom Stern and artist Peter Girardi. Lewis's primary inspirations to pastiche included 1970s-era Saturday morning live-action television, such as Land of the Lost, the Tom Baker era of Doctor Who, and the Planet of the Apes TV series. The series itself, for Soul of the Mole Men, was directed by Stern and stars Josh Gardner, who previously collaborated with Stern and Girardi on the television series Gerhard Reinker's Wanderlust. Its theme song was performed by South Park co-creator Trey Parker and first aired on the channel on Adult Swim, part of the block on the States, in February 11th, 2007. However, adverts originally for the show were kind of threw people off somewhat, advertising the show as Strata, S-T-R-A-T-A, instead of the proper title. It featured brief introductions of the crew for the on the use of subterranean drill module. The team known as Strata included Captain Jim J. James, Lieutenant Jen E. James, the robot, Kiko, the mute wild boy, and the

the rest of the Strata Action Team, which included Saul Malone, played by Gardner, and Don Rogers. The main character, Saul, is seen in the background, all blocked off by objects like a shovel or a flag during the promo. The promos were done very much in the style of the show Electric Shock Strata 5 from Japan. But following the promo, the crew is shown aboard Strata's huge ship, a big drill vehicle burrowing deep under the Earth's surface. But Saul becomes the sole survivor of the main team when rocks become pummeling the rest of the Strata team, crippling the ship and killing everyone apart from the robot, which is controlled by a human brain, Saul, and a rapid pop musician called Johnny Tambourine, who's also played by Gardner, who was conscious but trapped in a hibernation capsule. Saul soon finds himself in an underground world populated by mole men and bird bats, as well as unexplained characters such as the floating pancake and Chinacula, a cape-wearing Chinese vampire. It just appears in random shots. It's very surreal, as a lot of early Cartoon Network stuff had a want to be. Though cut off from the surface world, Saul is elated, believing he will find evidence beneath the surface for his theory that there are sentient rocks descended from a huge mother rock. Terrified by the mole men, Saul impulsively impales their king using a strata transmitter. Who was just kind of welcoming him, and he's like, and stabs him in the head. The king dies, touching off a power struggle between his two sons, the older but corpulent and corrupt Bertram Burrows and the more noble Clancy Burrows. Saul fails to get a proper signal to Strata before the transmitter was destroyed. However, he does meet a talking rock, one who he believes to be the Mother Rock. The intelligent stone inspires Saul to lead the mole men, who themselves are turning to a popular vote in search of the new king. And Saul is easily defeated by both Burrows brothers, who themselves then lose to a clueless Johnny Tambourine. As the series progresses, Saul is alternately challenged and befriended by the mole men. He meets Fallopia, a female, described as the most horribly mutated of the mole men, which means that she's actually beautiful. She becomes Saul's love interest until she betrays him, having been found having intimate relations with Johnny Tambourine. Eventually, the plot links the Mother Rock, a war between the mole men and bird bats, a prophecy involving magical gemstones and the end of the world, and Benjamin Franklin. As the season 1 finale, Saul, Clancy and Stromulus Gwandor team up to defeat the rock assassins, who are actually Jim J. James and Jen E. James's bodies with rock heads, who then combine to form a giant rock monster. With the combined talents of Stromulus's sonar of the bird bats, Bertram's mole man burrowing, and Saul's rock master tumble, they defeat the rock monster, and Saul's old captains die in peace. Only for Saul to be confronted by Nathaniel Baltimore, his arch-rival from the Tallahassee Geographical License Review Board and University, who just turns up randomly. Suddenly, they find a spaceship, which was a pyramid. They find out it's actually a spaceship, and everybody, including the floating pancake, clamber on board. Clancy even allows Bertram aboard, though how he survived the rock attack in the previous episode was never explained. Before they take off, Otnip, the moss-covered devil of the mole men, stops their ship, and Clancy goes out in an apparent suicide mission to blow up Otnip and free the ship. The episode ends with a parody of the Strata opening of the first episode, with new Strata space team consisting of Saul, Lil, who's the child of one of the two brothers, Fallopia, Johnny Tambourine, Stromulus, Bertram, the Flying Pancake, and old-fashioned bisexual Nathaniel Baltimore. The last scene shows all the alive characters on the spaceship as they head out to space to deal with asteroids, which the living rocks have tried to... Well, Otnip, the evil devil of the living rocks, has tried to... bring to Earth to try and destroy everything that isn't rocks. And that's how it was left. And there was no season 2.
October 31st, 2008, Adam Swim ran a special Halloween marathon consisting only of cancelled shows. And since all of the Mole Men was on there, that was it cancelled. There has been talk, there's been a big anniversary thing with regards to Adult Swim and Cartoon Network. And say Robot Chicken's doing a whole thing. And I think it contains some vague Saul of the Mole Men content because they're kind of doing a retrospective. But apart from that, yeah, one series, one and done, and very strange if you can find it. But if you're a big fan of retro sci-fi TV shows, it's the kind of pastiche that, if you like surreal pastiches, should be absolutely up your street. And that's basically what you need to know about Saul of the Mole Men. We'll have another obscure character in Obscure Character Corner a la around about this time next week here on the Geek Grotto. Meanwhile, this is Marvin and Reasons to be Miserable.

excellent stuff from Hitchhiker's Guide to the Galaxy. That's Marvin and Reasons to Be Miserable. Okay, let's more follow-on stuff. We talked recently about some interesting... I think last week we discussed some comic book crossovers, like Batman and Superman crossing over with Weird Al Yankovic, and Biker Mice from Mars sharing a comic with Judge Dredd. Well, Dynamite Entertainment has been doing crossovers quite a lot with various of their licensed IPs, and kind of working that quite well over several years now, and they've just announced another crossover event. This one is very strange. Archie versus the Terminator. Yes, Archie from Archie Comics, America's teenager. This is not the first time we've had this. We've had Archie crossover with the Punisher, with the Predator, all sorts of weird and wonderful spookiness. And that's even without getting into the Riverdale TV show. But yes, this time we have the Terminator. And it's something more interesting, actually, because it's kind of more universe crossing. Following in the footsteps of their recent Archie Army of Darkness crossover, the beloved gang of teens from Riverdale will be forced to help protect a brand new transfer student, John Connor, from some killer robots from the future. The five-issue series will be written by Rory McConville and drawn by longtime Archie artist Stephen Butler, who's working with his daughter Lily Butler on the art. The basic concept for the series is, as notes, John Connor enrolls in Riverdale High, and so when the Terminators come for him, he will have some new classmates who will help him out against them. And of course, his mother, Sarah Connor, will be by his side as well. It's interesting to see the iconic characters from the Terminator films done in the classic Dan DiCarlo-esque Archie style of artworks, as the Butlers do an awesome job of keeping the characters familiar while making them very much feel part of the Archie comics universe. Writer Roy McConville noted of the series, "Archie crossovers hold a very special place in comics, so I'm thrilled to be writing the gang's first, maybe last, encounter with the Terminator. Enrolling John Connor at Riverdale High felt like the perfect way to bring these two iconic franchises together, and I can't wait for readers to see what we have in store." Stephen Butler added, "When I got the invite to draw the Archie vs. the Terminator miniseries, I was deeply honoured and excited at the same time. I've always loved the Archie stories that put the gang in some sort of overwhelming peril that they had to try and get themselves out of, and this miniseries gives us the opportunity to tell that kind of story that I love so much. The icing on the cake will be the fact that I get to work with my daughter Lily on the project, and what more could a proud dad want?" Lily Butler also chimed in, "This story marks my first time working for Dynamite and working on a full miniseries. I'm super excited to be working on characters I'm very familiar with like the Archie crew and the other characters that are new to me. I think that we're working up a really cool project and I'm excited for everyone to see it." Archie versus the Terminator will be coming out in the autumn, and that's pretty much all that we have time for on this week's edition of Geek Grotto. Thank you for joining me on this weekly hour of nerdy news and nonsense. We will do it all again at around about this time next week here on Shmoo FM. Until then, take exceptionally good care of yourself, and I look forward to talking to you again soon. To play us out, this is Gavin Graham and a chiptune reworking of Eve of War from War of the Worlds.

0: From the Sky News Centre at 3, former midwife Donna Ockenden's promising families' voices will be heard as she launches her investigation into maternity services in Leeds teaching hospitals. It follows her report, which found systemic failures in Nottingham. The review is expected to involve case reviews of stillbirths, infants suffering oxygen deprivation and deaths of mothers and babies between 2011 and 2025. Amarjit Kaur Matharu's daughter was stillborn in 2024.
1: I was 32 and a half weeks pregnant and presented 3 times at the hospital and was dismissed as just having ligament pain. And in fact, on the 3rd presentation, I was blue lighted in by the ambulance service and was tachycardic, which basically means my body was shutting down.
0: A group of investors involved in a rescue bid for Thames Water are plotting a legal challenge if Andy Burnham tries to nationalise Britain's biggest water company. The supplier could run out of money within weeks. A 49-year-old woman's been arrested on suspicion of murdering a pensioner in Bolton. The man, who was 75, was found dead at a house in the town yesterday morning. A murder investigation started in South Wales after firearms officers were called to an incident in Newport. Gwent police say a woman was shot dead early this morning. Thomas Tuchel says he takes responsibility for England's World Cup defeat to Argentina. Pundits, ex-players and even President Trump have criticised his defensive changes, which allowed the defending champions to score 2 late goals. Ahead of England taking on France in the bronze game tonight, Tuchel says he had tough decisions to make.
2: I felt that we become too passive. The momentum switches in the match. I tried to help my team. I tried to support. Took several decisions, trusting my instinct, my intuition, my experience, trusting my competitiveness in order to help the team and get the result. We didn't get the result.
0: And a signed David Hockney print found inside a donated charity shop book has sold for more than £41,000 at auction. It was discovered nearly 50 years after being tucked away. That's the latest. I'm Chris Milligan.

Hello everybody, welcome to my beautiful self. I'm Pete the Punk. I'll be with you for the next hour with some fabulous tunage, opening today with some punk rock from 2015, Flowers in the Dustbin, Pagan Uprising. Great stuff indeed. I've got loads of good tunes lined up for you today. Let's just crack on.

Oh yes, the 12-inch mix of cultural rock from Culture, ladies and gentlemen, again from the Children of Zion compilation, which I must admit we have been hammering quite heavily recently, but why not? It's all great stuff, isn't it?

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from Black Star. That was David Bowie, of course. "'Tis a pity she's a whore." Next up, I'm going to play a cover of a David Bowie song, a most unusual cover, and we absolutely love it here in My Beautiful Self. Ladies and gentlemen, can you guess who it is?

Well, I just think there is something absolutely wonderful about that, ladies and gentlemen. The old Queen David Bowie song, Under Pressure, a country version from Karen O of the Yeah Yeah Yeahs and the great Willie Nelson.

Oh, yes, a couple of bites at the Scar Cherry, ladies and gentlemen. The Specials, Dawn of a New Era, and The Beat, Twist and Crawl. Meanwhile, it's 20 years ago this month since the great Syd Barrett died. This is a little medley of He and Slow Dive.

Another song I've never heard at a funeral, ladies and gentlemen, the Talking Heads, Life During Wartime, the live version from Stop Making Sense. That was in memory of my pal Charlie, a man with many

Listening to those two songs, ladies and gentlemen, very few people would realise it was actually the same bunch of musicians. The first was Frere from 1985 with a Doot Doot, followed thereby from 1995, Underworld, Born Slippy, bringing us very nicely up to last record time. Now, I would like to thank you all very much for joining me this week. I hope you've enjoyed the show as much as I have. I wish you all the very best for what's left of the weekend. And if I don't see you before, I'll see you next week.

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1: Shmoo FM. From the Sky News Centre at 4, former midwife Donna Ockenden has met families affected by maternity failings at Leeds Teaching Hospital's NHS Trust. She's opened an investigation after her one into services in Nottingham found systemic shortcomings. It'll look into stillbirths, newborns suffering oxygen deprivation and deaths of mothers and babies between 2011 and 2025. Ms Ockenden's made a promise to both families and staff members.
2: We will always give our very best to ensure that the voices of families and, importantly, staff on the ground are heard, listened to, amplified and acted upon.
1: A group of investors involved in a rescue bid for Thames Water are plotting a legal challenge if Andy Burnham tries to nationalise it. The troubled supplier could run out of money within weeks. London and Valley Water want to buy the firm for £10 billion. John Boscu Nwogbu's from the campaign group We Own It.
3: 9 out of 10 countries in the world run their water in public ownership. In the United Kingdom, Scotland runs its water in public ownership. There is no reason whatsoever why we should continue to tolerate this model of running water. It should be taken into public ownership.
1: A murder investigation's begun in South Wales after firearms officers attended reports of an altercation outside a property in Newport. A woman was pronounced dead at the scene. A 66-year-old man's been arrested. Russian officials say 8 people have been killed and more than 60 wounded in a wave of Ukrainian drone strikes overnight. Video footage shows 2 warehouses belonging to Russia's largest online retailer Wildberries on fire. To sport now, and Thomas Tuchel says he takes responsibility of England's World Cup exit ahead of their bronze medal match against France later. He's faced criticism for his defensive tactics, even from US President Donald Trump. And finally, Britain's Josh Kerr has broken the men's mile record that has stood for more than a quarter of a century. The double Olympic medalist ran a time of 3 minutes 42.66 seconds at the Diamond League meeting at the London Stadium. That's the latest.
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Welcome along to the LinkedIn here on Shmoo FM. I'm Kevin Morrison. On today's show, there are going to be four links, and they will each be approximately half an hour long. The first song in the first link, and therefore the first song on the show today, was Looking After Number One by the Boomtown Rats. And now the second one will be Cannonball by Damien Rice.

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It stands for Station House Media Unit. So far in this link, you've heard tracks by the Boomtown Rats and Damien Rice. And now these are the Hothouse Flowers.

so far, in this first link, you've heard tracks by the Boomtown Rats, Damien Rice, the Hot Dust Flowers, and that was Enya. And now this is With or Without You by U2.

Episode 2, that is by you two. And now the next track will be Linger by the Cranberries. And you'll hear it now.

Santa's Crazy by Seal. 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

Trump with a logical song, and now you're going to hear Rochford with the extended mix of Curly Toy. Oh no, that's not it. This is it.

Kalitoi by Roachford. So far in this second link you've had tracks by the Joe Boxers, CEO, Super Tramp, sorry, and Roachford. And now you're going to hear No Distance Left to Run by Blur.

distance left to run. That was by Blur. And now the next track in this thing will come from The Only Ones, and it's called Another Girl, Another Planet.

Another girl on another planet. That's by the only ones. And now their penultimate track in the sync will come from the stereo MCs, and it's called Connected.

I kicked off the link about playing you the Jukeboxes. They formed in London in 1982. After them, you had Seal, who was born in Paddington in London in 1963. After Seal, you had Supertramp. They formed in London in 1970. Then you had Roachford. Andrew Roachford was born in London in 1965. You then had Blur. They formed in 1988. You then had The Only Ones. They formed in 1976. And then you had the Stereo MCs. They formed in Clapham in 1985. And to conclude this thing, you're going to hear the Rolling Stones with Sympathy for the Devil. They formed in London in 1962.

0: Sympathy for the Devil. That is the Rolling Stones. That track concluded the second link on today's show. And the answer, in case you missed it, was London. The Rolling Stones formed there in 1962. And it's now time to begin the third link. And the first track you'll hear will be I Try by Missy Gray.
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try. That was by Macy Gray. That track was the initial track in this third link. And now the next track will be Ordinary People by John Legend. And it's coming now.

Ordinary People by John Legend. And now you're going to hear Brass in Pocket by The Pretenders.

Da endes Star Thank You for Tracks by Missy Gree, John Legend, The Pretenders, and that was the OGs with I Love Music. And now you're going to hear 21 Pilots with a track called Heathens.

Heathens by 21 Pilots. And now the next track is This Old Heart of Mine by the Isley Brothers.

Not as icy pullers. Another penultimate track in this sync will be by Tracy Chapman. It's called Fast Car.

Lost Car by Tracy Chapman. The answer to this link is Ohio. I kicked off the link by playing Macy Gray. She was born in Ohio in 1967. You then heard John Legend. He was born there in 1978. You then heard The Pretenders. Chrissy Hynde was born in Ohio in 1951. You then heard the OGs. They formed in Ohio in 1958. You then heard 21 Pilots. They formed in Columbus, Ohio in 2009. The Isley Brothers followed 21 Pilots. They formed in 1954. And you've just heard Tracy Chapman, who was born in Cleveland, Ohio. And to conclude this thing, you're going to hear the Foo Fighters. Dave Grohl of that band was born in Ohio. So here are the Foo Fighters with Everlong.

0: Furlong by the Foo Fighters. That track concluded the third link on today's show, and the answer in case you missed it was Ohio. That is the birthplace of Dave Grohl, who was the, well, he is the leader of the Foo Fighters. And now it's into time to begin the fourth and final link on today's show. And the first song you'll hear will be Cherish by Madonna.
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It was Cherished by Madonna. It was the first track in the final link onto this tour. And the second one will now be Higher Ground by Stevie Wonder.

And that is by Stevie Wonder. And you're now going to hear another Motown artist. They are the Four Tops, and the track is called Reach Out, I'll Be There.

0: four cops. With three chat, I'll be there. The answer to this link was Michigan. I kicked it off with Madonna, who was born in Michigan in 1958. You then heard Stevie Wonder. He was born in 1950. And you've just heard the Four Tops. They formed in 1953. And to finish the show today, you're going to hear Diana Ross with Upside Down. Diana Ross was born in Michigan in 1944. So here is Diana Ross, and I'll see you soon here on Shmoo FM.
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1: From the Sky News Centre at 6, the latest independent review of failures in maternity services has begun. Former midwife Donna Ockenden's launched her investigation into care provided at Leeds Teaching Hospitals. Daniel Ram's daughter, Aliona, died 27 minutes after she was born at Leeds General Infirmary after delays and failings in her care.
2: This is the only way that we'll ever get to parent our little girl, and that's to make sure that actually what happens to her isn't in vain and that her life means something. And for us, that's making sure change happens.
1: Last month, a similar inquiry found baby deaths and a toxic culture in Nottingham. A group of investors involved in a rescue bid for troubled Thames Water are plotting a legal challenge if Andy Burnham tries to nationalise the firm. The incoming Prime Minister says he wants to see more public control of utilities. Russian officials say 8 people have been killed and more than 60 wounded in a wave of Ukrainian drone strikes. Video footage shows 2 warehouses belonging to Russia's largest online retailer Wildberries on fire. A 49-year-old woman's been arrested on suspicion of murdering a pensioner in Bolton. The man, who was 75, was found dead at a house in the town yesterday morning. To sport now, and Great Britain's Josh Kerr has broken the men's mile record by nearly half a second. His time was 3 minutes 42.66 seconds, and it took him past the mark set by Morocco's Hichem El Guerrouj in 1999. World Athletics President Lord Sebastian Coe was cheering Kerr on at the Diamond League meeting at the London Stadium.
3: He set out the target of breaking the world record. He did it, and he did it in front of 60,000 people. He was foot perfect. And he brought the kind of mental resilience to that competition, that race, that I've rarely seen in any competition. It is an unbelievable performance.
1: And Thomas Tuchel says he takes responsibility of England's World Cup exit ahead of their bronze medal match against France later. He's faced criticism for his defensive tactics.
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0: From the Sky News Centre at 7, two American service personnel have been killed in Jordan. US Central Command says they died defending the country from Iranian ballistic missile and drone attacks. Another person is missing. Former midwife Donna Ockenden has met families affected by maternity failings at Leeds Teaching Hospital's NHS Trust. She's opened an investigation after her run into services in Nottingham found systemic shortcomings. It will look into stillbirths, newborn suffering, oxygen deprivation and deaths of mothers and babies between 2011 and 2025. Miss Ockenden's made a promise to both families and staff members.
1: We will always give our very best to ensure that the voices of families and importantly, staff on the ground are heard, listened to, amplified and acted upon.
0: It's understood a group of Thames Water investors are plotting a legal fight if Andy Burnham's government tries to nationalise the firm. London and Valley Waters in negotiations to take control of the troubled supplier. The incoming Prime Minister's spoken of his desire to see public control of Britain's utility companies. Crews are spending a fourth day tackling a wildfire in the Cairngorms. Aviemore has been taken off the immediately affected area. Sport now, and Great Britain's Josh Kerr is the new holder of the men's mile world record. His time of 3 minutes 42.66 seconds at the London Stadium was the fastest in more than a quarter of a century. It surpassed the mark set by Morocco's Hichem El Guerrouj in 1999 by almost half a second. Kerr says he felt in control of events.
2: Experience in this game has shown me that all I need to do is pick my moments and not fight it too much. And the lights got ahead of me at points, the lights were behind me at points, but it only needed to be behind me when it came to the finish line. So I'm very pleased.
0: Olympic champion Keely Hodgkinson won the 800 metres at the Diamond League meeting. And England could finish in third place at the World Cup tonight when they take on France in the bronze game. Thomas Tuchel's defensive selections in their semi-final defeat to Argentina have been criticised by many, including President
3: You're
0: Trump.
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0: From the Sky News Centre at 8, an American service member's missing after another two were killed in Jordan. US Central Command says they died defending the country from Iranian ballistic missile and drone attacks yesterday. Washington and Tehran have exchanged strikes after the ceasefire agreement fell apart last week. It's raising fears of a return to all-out war. Allies of the new Labour leader say he intends to make a dynamic start to his premiership. Reports have suggested Andy Burnham could approve new oil and gas drilling in the North Sea. The former mayor of Greater Manchester will get the keys to Downing Street on Monday. Former Prime Minister Boris Johnson says he can't afford to differ.
1: He hasn't got much time and he needs to get on and he needs to give investors in this country a sense of hope. That means he needs to find reasons to buy British, get stuck in, and he needs to stop the hemorrhage of talent. And he needs to think about what he's doing on tax, and Labour needs to get a grip on spending.
0: Former midwife Donna Ockenden has met families affected by maternity failings at Leeds Teaching Hospital's NHS Trust as she opens an inquiry there. A report into services in Nottingham found mothers and babies were systemically let down. There are more problems for beleaguered South East Water. 8,000 households in and around Tunbridge Wells and Kent are without supplies. The company's blaming an instrument failure at a treatment works. The water's not expected to be back on until tomorrow. Sport now, and England have the chance to secure a best World Cup finish since they won in 1966 tonight. After their semi-final exit to Argentina, they face France in the bronze game, the third-place playoff. French defender Ibrahima Konate says both sides will grudgingly take part.
2: No one of us wanted to play this game for this third place, but we don't have the choice to play, you know. France and England have a big story together. Let's see what will happen, but yeah, we will do everything to win this game as well.
0: And Chelsea have agreed a £117 million deal to get Morgan Rodgers from Aston Villa. He's expected to sign a 6-year contract to move to Stamford Bridge. That's the latest.

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0: From the Sky News Centre at 10, Andy Burnham's announced he's going to scrap controversial plans to launch digital IDs in the UK. This was one of Keir Starmer's flagship policies and designed to help crack down on illegal immigration. But concerns were raised about privacy, with reports suggesting the programme would cost £1.8 billion over 3 years. Our political correspondent Rob Powell says the new Prime Minister wants to spend this cash on easing the cost of living crisis.
1: They're essentially saying they can find better ways to spend this money, and I think are also casting this digital ID scheme as an example of the kind of centralised government that Andy Burnham wants to break up and move towards a more devolved, localised setup.
0: Two American service personnel have been killed in Jordan. US Central Command says they died defending the country from Iranian ballistic missile and drone attacks. Another member of the armed forces is missing. Police investigating the murder of a man who was kidnapped are trying to find his £1,000 Louis Vuitton trainers. Jack Sullivan was taken from Waltham Abbey in Essex on the 22nd of June. The 21-year-old died 4 days later after being found with serious injuries in a car park in Hertfordshire. Crews are spending a fourth day tackling a wildfire in the Cairngorms. More than 50 firefighters are deployed, with support from specialists and waterbombing helicopters. John Henderson is the Assistant Chief Officer of the Scottish Fire and Rescue Service.
2: The conditions today have been really quite favourable, so there's been some real progress made over the course of today. Wildfires, however, are weather-driven events, so conditions make a significant difference. And then clearly we've got a fire on a mountain range, so the terrain is treacherous, some of it is...
3: It's Thursday night, first Thursday of June, and this is the Monthly Mellow. I'm Alan. Jam-packed show for you. I'm going to be talking about going to the Boards of Canada, listening to Party Assai Records last week. I was geeking out big time. I kick off first, also geek out with this as well. This is Max Cooper. This is called Four Tones Reflected. And I was buzzing for a gig I went for his. Max Cooper was live at Usher Hall in Edinburgh a couple of weeks ago. Didn't disappoint. Excellent electronic, loads of excellent visuals, and this is from the album that was touring for it called Feeling is Structure. It came out last month, and this one's particularly good as a crossover pick for those of you listening to the Ray Relax show. Back in the day, we did a tune that was dancey and also chill out, and I think this one fits the bill. One downside of the gig, it was all seated, so there was times when this kind of tune would come on, you want to jump about a bit, but you know, I was vibing to it nonetheless. Loads of tracks coming up tonight, I'll tell you more after this.

excellent stuff there. That's Four Tones Reflected from Max Cooper from the Feeling Is Structure album. Excellent stuff. Hope you enjoyed that. So you can check that out. That's he's got that on Bandcamp.com. The album is Feeling Is Structure. /album/ Feeling Is Structure. And yeah, that was absolutely amazing. Loved going to that gig. Usher Hall in Edinburgh a couple of weeks ago. Superb. If you ever get a chance to see him, if he comes up, doubt he'll come up to Aberdeen, but he'll probably come up Glasgow Edinburgh way again. If you've got a chance, get across to that for certain, because it was really, really good. We're going to have tracks tonight. We're going to be the A to Z of Ambient. We're on to the letter P. We've got the soundtrack selection, which is from, I'll give you some clues actually from what it's from. A rare one. I actually haven't actually watched the film that the soundtrack's from, which is rare. Normally it's something I've watched. We're going to be dipping into my album of the month, which is of course Boards of Canada Inferno, and I'm sitting here rocking. I've maybe shared a picture to the Facebook page for Monthly Mellow Out, which is look up the Monthly Mellow Out on Facebook and you'll see it on there. Make sure to be a picture of me rocking my freebie that I got. I won a hat from the listening party that was at Asai Records last Thursday. There was two hats, so I won one of them. Was dead chuffed. So I'm wearing my Boards of Canada hat in the studio now. And what else have we got? Is It of Ambient is on to the letter P. We've got the Blues 2 coming up. We're going to have some stuff from Clark. I've got a new feature I've got called, what was I calling it? How haven't I heard of this before? Pick, and I swear I've just found something from like 1993. I was like, why haven't I heard this act? Why haven't I heard this song? What are we going to kick off with first? I think we will go with... Day-to-day. We're going to go with A to Z of Ambient. We're going to hit the letter P, and there's quite a few that we're going to go for today. So today we are going to do, I think, a bit of Plastic Man, which is the AKA of Richie Houghton, which you'll know him from. He does all sorts of techno stuff, but he also did lots of ambient stuff as well, or slightly techno-y ambient stuff. So let's see what we've got from him. This is called Packard, and this is a nice long kind of ambient techno one. So see what you think of this. This is from, when was it out? 1998 this was out. So this is the first of our A to Z of Ambient. Here we go, Packard by Plastic Man, aka Richie Houghton.

Nice. That was Plastic Man, aka Richie Houghton, with Picard. Packard, even. Picard sounds like I'm saying the Jean-Luc Picard from Star Trek Next Generation, which is not what I was referring to there. Yeah, that was nice. That was from back in the 90s. Richie Houghton done loads of stuff, but that was kind of more of in his ambient side. So that was the first ever A to Z of ambient. And we're on, like I said, the letter P. This is the Monty Mellowit. I'm Alan. If anyone's listened to me normally, they might be thinking I'm a little bit out of sorts because I'm having a little bit of an issue with my laptop. It's not playing ball with me, so I'm going to play tunes in a slightly workaround way. So I'm a little bit flustered and got less of my usual chill vibe. Do I have a chill vibe? No. The music's chilled. I'm generally not. But we're going to play. Let me see. Let's get some Boards of Canada up and going. Or will we play something from... Yes, I know. We'll go for this. Instruments of Forgetting and the Singing Bone. This should work. This should work nicely. This is by Junti Prezzetti. And this was out just last couple of weeks on Felt Records. And this is nice. So we're going to play, I think for this one, I was going to play Vigilance. So see what you think of this one. This is on Bleep. You can get that on there on the Felt Record label. And this is, where's it gone? Vigilance. First track on the record. So let's give this a go.

That's all gone very weird. Everything's not playing ball with me. Yeah, here we go. Let's get that one. This vigilance, it suddenly jumped onto the second track for some stupid reason. Yeah, I'll do the gig roundup while I'm chilling here and trying to work stuff out. Gig roundup we've got on Saturday, the 6th of June. Invisible at the Vault at Priory. It's a debut event called The Vault. It's a hardcore industrial techno event doing it at the Priory. 10 till 3. It's the debut, like I said, of this night. So you've got five DJs there. You've got Pulse, Elliot Buckley, Divana, Zomek, and from all the way from Holland, Toxic. This promises to be some hard, hard techno. So maybe it's a little bit harder than what we would normally get. What we'd normally get, well, what you get on this show, whereas anyone that listened to the Rave Relax show back in the day knows that my stuff was kind of like that as well. I had lots and lots of that kind of stuff. But yeah, okay, that tune's not playing ball with me either now. Let's go for... let's go back to Clark, I think. So go back to Clark. This is from a relatively recent album. This is called... this is from Steep Stims, and he's done a few little kind of twisty... have like remixed and revamped versions of them. Revamped, is that the right word? Not 100% sure, but the track I'm going to play from this was out in last November, actually. So a wee while ago. I think the albums I heard recently were reworked versions. I can't remember what he called them. But he took tracks from that and kind of changed them a little bit. This is called Globecore Flats. So a bit of beats on this one. And yeah, this is classic Clark. Have you ever heard his stuff before? This is perfectly fits his style. Here we go.

Yeah, Glowpour Flats there, but Steep Stims, that's from Clark, and that was on Glowpour Flats, and that's the most recent ones are Opponent Stims and Moral Stims, which takes some of the tracks from that and does a bit of a rework on them. Some really beaty stuff. Clark doing as usual of having like some chilled out stuff, and then also some really experimental stuff. Really great. This is the month of Mellow Out. I think I've got some of my technical difficulties sorted. Yeah, it should work now. I'm going to do the first. I'm going to nice and ease myself back into the show, get back into the groove by going into my Boards of Canada stuff that I was going to talk about. So Asinine Records last week had a wee listening party on their store. I decided to snap up a ticket, go along. So what they were doing is they were playing the first 11 o'clock, they were playing the album all the way through, and then you could get your copy of it afterwards. Excellent night, really worth it. If you're in a group, if you're in a band, I don't know how many, I think they've done a couple of listening parties for album before, but really good. Kind of strange, but also good. You should just get a standard in a record store. Listen to tunes. Some folk went crisscross applesauce on the floor. I thought about doing that, but I had a nice wee lean-in point in the store, so I was quite happy where I was. But it was really cool. So then you got the album at the end of it, and then I've had a couple of listen-throughs since, because when you first listen to an album, you never know kind of what you're getting. These are three that I'm going to pick from it. I was heavily, heavily influenced by my daughter Hayley, who asked for me to play Age of Capricorn because she likes the word Capricorn being mentioned. She thought it was unicorn at some point. This is Age of Capricorn from Inferno by Boards of Canada. See what you think of this.

U-N-A-M-A-M-A-A-U-S. U-M-A-B.

excellent stuff. That was Boards of Canada, Age of Capricorn. First of three tracks we're probably going to play tonight from the album Inferno. Highly recommend it if you get it. I've never, it's 13 years since their last release, and there was not as much prevalence on, like, kind of, I don't know. I know, like, Facebook and social media was around there, but my goodness, the fan groups on there was just lots of chat. There was a weird thing where, like, the White House had, on their official Twitter, had posted, like, a video using Boards of Canada's style and with one of their tracks for, of like images of the waves, but it was like a promotional video, like a pro, like I don't know, like a, I don't know, it was a kind of a political video, but they were using the nuclear apocalyptic visuals and music. I was like, I don't think they quite understand the music that Boards of Canada are putting out. It's very strange. Look that up. There was a bit of furor about it. But yeah, and a big shout out to, there was a lad I was talking to at Asai Records after the after they'd played the album, and he was at the, this big thing in Glasgow that they had seven dates across the world that a week before the thing came out, the album came out, had got like kind of special listening parties, and Glasgow was one of the dates. I think it was only about 200 tickets, and this lad I was speaking to, he'd managed to snap them up. So he was there at the guy, he had a special t-shirt, he wasn't wearing it, he didn't want to wear it because he thought they would, folk would be raging looking at him, go, hey, you got to that gig. I was like, no, you should have worn it, it's the perfect time to wear it. Apparently every gig, so it was Tokyo, Berlin, New York, LA, Paris, London, Glasgow, there's maybe another date I've missed out, but each one had a different t-shirt for it. With a different colour scheme. I was like, that's collectible person's dream, that one. Trying to get all those t-shirts at those special gigs. But anyway, yes, yeah, so shout out to him. He was going to chat to in the queue. We're waiting for the album to come out, to get our copies of the album even. And yeah, he was the lucky one to get to the Glasgow date. He said it was pretty good. Very, very well worth seeing. Okay, so we're going to play, let me see. We're going to carry on with a bit more of the A to Z of ambient, where I'm going to play a bit of Portishead. So let's see if I can find that track, because everything's all, I managed to get myself up and running again, but everything's all over the place, so finding the tracks I had is proving problematic, but I will get there. Let's go recording. I'm just looking through every single file. I promise, anyone listening now that's never heard before, I'd be lying if I said I'm not always a bit of a scatterbrain, but I'm not this bad usually. But my computer's just decided to be a bit silly. So if I find today's show, there we go, and then, oh, that's not the one. Oh, my days. I'm going to play a bit of Pink Floyd for the A to Z of ambient, because why not? This is a track from Dark Side of the Moon, and I think it's one of the intro ones. So if I can find, can I just search? Let me search. Is that not a function I can do on here? Ah, there it is. Pink Floyd. One of them nights. This is the Monthly Mellow Out on Shmoo FM. Hope you're having a great night. I am having a sort of a good night, but I wish it was working out better in terms of searching for tracks. Well, that's not working there, so I will go back to the drawing board on that and play something different just now. So we're going to play a little bit of, I think we will hit the blues too. Yeah, perfect. Blues music. Why not? So we're going to play a bit of the Candyman Blues from, name of the artist is Mississippi John Hurt. We're going to play two tracks back to back, doing the blues too for the first time in a while. It's not a while since I've done this one. We're going to play Blue Harvest Blues and then Spike Driver Blues back to back. And this just perfectly matches my mood right now.

0: driving boy, but he went down, but he went down. That's why I'm going.
1: There we go, Spike Driver Blues by Mississippi John Hurt. And before that was the Blue Harvest Blues as well. Lovely stuff. You can get that album as on, there's a label called Night Records, which put out loads of like back catalogues of old blues artists and stuff like that. So there's really good selections on there. So nightrecords.bandcamp.com, you can just fill your boots and have a look around there. It's excellent stuff. Okay, I realised my mistake with Pink Floyd. So I should purchase the track because I thought it might be on a Shmoo system, but it's not. So I'll try and get around to that before we get that. We'll go to back to the A to Z of ambient. We're still on the letter P. So there's a few. We had Plastic Man earlier. We're going to have Pink Floyd, hopefully. And we're also going to play a bit of Porter's Head as well coming up. But for now, we're going to play, this is Popol Vuh, who are a German, this is a new

new find for me when I was looking through the A to Z of all the different kind of ambient acts you can get. And Popovar were a German musical collective found back in 1969 by a keyboardist called Florian Frick. And it was kind of a project, so there are lots of different members of it, one of those kind of collectives that have gone. They've been active from 1969 until 2001. Loads and loads of different stuff, but this is like the kind of most well-known track of theirs. From, what album was it? The track in which it plays is called His Hosanna Mantra, which was from... if I look through their discography, the title track to Hosanna Mantra as well. So from 1972, so we're going back a bit with this. So let's see what you think. But this is no, this is yeah, this is a deep cut here, going back to 1972 with this and the A to Z of ambient. So see what you think of this.

Yes. This is the monthly mellow out, and I'm Alan, and I hope you're enjoying the show, despite the farcical nature of my very being. If you're just tuning in now, and the reason I'm saying that is like, I had a few technical difficulties. The music all played fine, but internally I was screaming. I've got Pink Floyd coming up, managed to track it down, managed to get it sorted, so we're all good for that. That'll come up later. But we're going to do another of the A to Z of Ambient, me as well. And this is the fantastic Portishead. I remember just what age would I have been when I first heard this? Maybe like 17, 16, 17. I was like, oh, that is nice to just relax to. Yep, love it. Kind of a dark energy to it, but just like still kind of relaxing. Like low lights, sitting, chilling in a living room type of music. If I could put some kind of description on it, which I just did by saying that. This is Portishead, this is Wandering Star from the very excellent Dummy.

Excellent stuff. Portishead, Wandering Star. A to Z of ambient. The letter P. I'm going to play about Pink Floyd in the middle, but I'm going to do the gig roundup, then let's just rattle through them all. I'll mention it again because I kind of sped through it, but you have some hard techno coming from Invisible, The Vault at Priory, 10-03 on Saturday the 6th of June. So that's a brand new event there with DJs Pulse, Elliot Buckley, Divana, Zomek, and all the way from Holland Toxic. So you get some hard techno coming to there, to the Priory. Get your tickets for that on Skiddle. Then Motion Saturdays, it's a usual event at Motion Club from 11 till 3 for some house, tech and indie pop. Then Friday 19th of June, as we move forward a bit, Young Team, Aberdeen, they've done a couple of things. Remember plugging a bit of this last year. They do sort of 13 like events for ages 13 and up, well, imagine under 18 as well. But done a few events, all accounts gone pretty well, it's given that they're still doing them. Summer Closing Party is the big event they've got coming up from 6 till 9.30 at Unit 51. You get the tickets at Skiddle, and also more info on the specifics of the event. They've got a few very well done T's and C's to keep the event running smooth for that younger crowd, and you've got Young Team resident Ethan McGivney is on the lineup for that one. We'll move on to Saturday 20th of June, over at D2, that's downstairs at Drummond's. Just Beth presents, they welcome Frankie, Elise and DJ Inner Saboteur to the D2 dance floor. Frankie's the founder of Polka Dot Disco Club, and DJ Inner Saboteur will be bringing some uplifting soulful house bangers to the very quirky and little nice little cute is not the word I want to use. Cozy is also not the word I want to use. I can't think of any other words. It's a smaller venue, but it's excellent for it because it's just great for like cool. It's cool. You need to go to it. Granite City Festival is returning to Hazelhead Park on Saturday, 27th of June. They've got loads of headliners for the last one. This is a massive big event at Hazelhead Park. Time Frequency, Billy Gillies, Gok Wan. I didn't realize he DJed, so learning a new thing every day. Judge Jules, Mauro Picotto. Heather Small, you've got Hot Dub Time Machine and Sash, as well as Andy Whitby, George Bowie, Kevin and Perry, Tall Paul and Ultra Beat. They've got live P and vocalist sets from Alison Limerick, JX, K-Class, Kelly Rowena and Marcella Woods. Woo! Oh, what a lineup. So that's the Hazelhead Park, big event that one. And I'll also give a heads up shout out to July 11th, coming up a little bit later, is it's these new nights at, they called, is it Old Wax or Old Workshop? Yeah, the Old Workshop. It's in behind the not Priory, the Ivy bit, and it's these new all vinyl nights called Wax Aberdeen. And the next one's going into July a bit, so I'll plug it again in the next show. But Saturday 11th of July, we've got Finney with funk, soul, breaks and beats, hip hop, Latin and all the stuff in between, plus all your residents from the Wax Aberdeen crew. A lot of us have seen the pictures of this one. It looks like a really good vibe and really good setup for that one, so loving that. So that's on from 7 o'clock on July 11th. And how do you get to know about that or get tickets for that business? I think that is just turn up, 7 till 1. It looks like it's just a just turn up kind of deal. I'm just going to say that, and if I'm wrong, I'm wrong. But check out Wax Nights Aberdeen for the information on that. Look up Wax Nights, you'll see the stuff on there, and that'll give you all the information you need in case I'm wrong. Right, let's wind this looped track down, and let's get to Pink Floyd's... it's a 2023 remaster of Breathe in the Air from... is it Dark Side of the Moon? Have I got that right? I'm going to just play it instead of trying to work it out. Woo! It's not the opening track, that's for sure, because that's coming in after another one. But anyway, I'll shush and let this play.

forgot it's between two tracks as well. Goes straight in. Yeah, it's from Dark Side of the Moon. That was Breathe in the Air, and that goes straight into the next track for that one. It's like such a jarring ending to it. It's generally how it goes, and it bounces into the next one. Oh, dear. Anyway, this is a Relax Show. I'm Alan. Hope you're enjoying the show. We're going to move into the track where I'm like, why haven't I heard this before? This is Seafeel and Quick. And it's a track called Climactic Phase Number 3. And if I just click the release information of that, this was, I think, out in 1993. And I'm like, why haven't I heard this before? Because it's absolutely, just it's just right up my alley. It's the kind of thing I would guess. Why don't I know this? If I just look it up now. First out on 16th of July 1993 on 2 Pure Records. And yeah, a bit of a re-release on Bleep with some new vinyl versions of it. So I'm like, what? So this is Climactic Phase Number 3. It's the first track on the album. It's by Seafeel. And this is a brand new feature that I'm just going to call. If I'm doing research for the show and I come across a track from a while back and go, I haven't heard this before. Because you ever get that every now and then, you go, this is a thing I've never heard. And it's right up my alley, so why haven't I? Here we go.

This subtle one, bit of a beat. That was by Seafield, that was kind of Climactic Phase number 3 back in 1993. Yeah, that's my part of a new feature. I'm going to make jingles and stuff for some of these features. Don't know what I'll do for the jingle for this one. But it's going to be the... Wow, haven't I heard that one before? Why has this escaped me so long? It's another mellow out on 99.8 FM. I'm Alan. And I'm going to play a second of three tracks, at least, maybe a fourth, from Words of Canada on their new album Inferno. And I really like this one. This is the one that really got me when I was listening to Acid Records to the stuff. This one really got me vibing like nobody's business. So this is Into the Magic Land from Inferno.

Yeah, Into the Magic Land, beautiful. Bruce Kander from the new album Inferno, really, really, really, really good. I don't know why I said it like that, because I'm excited. They were to play something I tried to play earlier, which did not work because of my issues I was having, but now I think I've got it fixed and it should be working now. This is from Instruments of Forgetting and the Singing Bone, just out last couple of weeks. This is by Junti Prasati. You can get this on Bleep. This is very nice.

Yeah, nice stuff there. And that was Junta Brusnathi with Vigilance. Now we're going to play a bit of... I never actually gave any clues for this one, so I just have to kind of go straight into it, because well, that's just the way it is. But I've played Max Richter before on the show, so this is something that... he's quite reliable. And this is from the soundtrack to Hamnet, which I've not seen, but I've heard lots of good things about. And when I was looking up for nice chilled out tracks from recent soundtracks that went out there, this one came up. And our little listener was like, oh yeah, okay, let's do that. So this is from Of the Undiscovered Country, and this is from the soundtrack to Hamnet by Max Richter.

Nice. That's from Of the Undiscovered Country from Max Richter. You can tell it's from a film. It has that kind of feeling to it. Yeah, that was a soundtrack selection. So, yeah, more really nice. I'm Alan. This is the monthly mellow out on Shmoo FM, and we're kind of winding towards the end of the show, and it really has jumped along. Well, it has for me anyway, maybe because of all the craziness and me trying to sort stuff out. But we're going to play a bit of this Jogging House from an artist called Sender. If I can cue that up. Yeah, Sender, and the track is called Stenography, and then we'll finish up some Boards of Canada after that. This is this was out last month as well, so quite recent. So if you like this, jogginghouse.bandcamp.com/album/Sender, and this is a few tracks on this one, but this one is called Stenography from that album.

Hi, so that was Stenography from Jogging House from the album Sender. Really nice, German act, that. That just came out in the last couple of weeks. And with Keeping on a Boards of Canada, sort of a vibe. I've not played anything from Kristen Well, who used to be part of the Hexagon Sun Collective, part of the mysterious origins of the group. So I'm going to play Pylon-esque by Kristen, and then I'll finish up with one final track from Inferno. I've got two. Between two, so I'll see how I feel when the time comes. But there's a Pylon-esque by Christ.

Yeah, go hope you enjoyed that. It's Chris Pelin-esque. I forget to do this. When should I be next on? So we've always come on the first Thursday of every month. So by my reckoning, that should be the 2nd of July that we'll be back on the airwaves of Shmoo with the next edition of Monthly Mellow. We'll move in the edges of ambient up to the letter Q. It's going to be tricky. I shall find some stuff. I might smash up Q and R together. See what I come up with, but I'm sure I can find a couple of artists that are chill out and also start with the letter Q. I've been two minds of what track to finish on, so there are a few candidates, and I think I'm going to go for Father and Son. That's what I'm going to go for. So I'm going to go for Father and Son to close out the show. If you want to listen to it again, it'll be on potentially Mixcloud or Soundcloud, but if you go to the Facebook page for Monthly Mellowout, that is just search for the Monthly Mellowout on Facebook. It's as simple as it gets. I hope you enjoyed the show, and we're going to close up with Father and Son, Boards of Canada.

0: I love you, but I love the Lord. Lord, I love any physical being. I think that's wonderful. But then why can't you bring that same feeling home?
1: I really wish that I could do that.
2: No, I never did it. That was atypical.
0: What makes you think you can do it?

0: Well, I hardly believe that your own father or mother or brother or sister would be your enemy.
1: You're going to call him a liar?
0: No, I'm not calling him a liar.
1: Well, I can do all things through the Lord.
0: You can't do it. You saw the way we lived and what we did. You believe?
1: I really don't think so.
2: Let's see, I've lost track.
1: Lord, I love any physical being.

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More than I love any physical being. I think that's wonderful.

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0: From the Sky News Centre at midnight. It's been a dramatic night in the World Cup as England face France in the third place playoff. Let's go live to the States. Here's our sports editor, Joe Rawson.
1: Some say the third place game doesn't matter, but what a spectacle in Miami as England and France have traded blows. The three lines were cruising at half-time, 4-0 up, but Kylian Mbappe has got France back into it. It was 4-3 before Bukayo Saka completed his hat-trick from the penalty spot. Plenty of questions as to why England weren't this front footed against Argentina, but they are now 6-4 up and about to pick up the bronze medal.
0: Wow, thank you, Joe. And some breaking news now, moving on. The US has launched airstrikes against Iran for the eighth night in a row. US Central Command says the strikes are designed to punish the Islamic Revolutionary Guard Corps for targeting American service members in Jordan last night. Two US troops were killed in Jordan following a drone and missile attack, and a third is missing. Andy Burnham's confirmed he'll scrap the previous government's digital ID programme as he prepares to enter Downing Street. The new Labour leader wants to redirect resources towards people's everyday priorities. This time tomorrow, Sir Keir Starmer will be preparing to tender his resignation to the King. Polling expert Joe Twynan says Mr Burnham will need to get to work fast.
2: What needs to happen, particularly in the first 100 days, is that people need to perceive that a change has occurred, that this is a turning point in British politics, not a talking point among British politicians.
0: A small Oxfordshire village is threatening to break away from the UK over plans to house asylum seekers nearby. Piddington, which has 370
3: You're
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0: From the Sky News Centre at 1, England secured their best finish at the World Cup since 1966 with a thrilling 6-4 win against France in the third-place playoff. Bukayo Saka's hat-trick helped earn Thomas Tuchel's side a bronze medal in Miami. Some England fans were watching from New York, where they'd hoped to see them face Spain in tonight's final. They still can't get over the 2-1 semi-final defeat to Argentina.
1: To me personally, it means absolutely nothing. Seconds no good.